0: Bavaria yesterday. Authorities said at least two girls were seriously injured in the incident, but their lives were not in danger. Helicopters were deployed to hunt for the suspect, who went on the run before being caught. The perpetrator reportedly acted alone, deliberately targeting the Welfen Grammar School in Schongau in a suspected rampage. In market news, Wall Street ended lower as the conflict between the US and Iran intensified. The S&P 500 fell 0.3% after President Donald Trump declared the interim deal with Iran over before the US launched another round of strikes overnight. The Dow lost just over 1%, while the Nasdaq edged 0.2% higher, helped by gains in chip stocks. The International Monetary Fund also cut its 2026 global growth forecast to 3%, warning that the conflict in the Middle East continues to pose risks to the global economy.
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0: Britain's Arthur Ferry has continued his fairy tale Wimbledon run, storming into the semi-finals with another stunning upset. The world number 114 swept aside ninth seed Flavio Cobolli 6-4, 7-6, 6-love to become just the fourth men's wildcard in the Open era to reach a Grand Slam semi-final. The 23-year-old grew up just a mile from the All England club and only made the main draw after receiving a wildcard. Ferry will now take on Alexander Zverev for a place in the Wimbledon final. In the women's singles, Ukraine's Marta Kostyuk reached her second consecutive Grand Slam semi-final after dominating former finalist Jasmine Paolini. The 12th seed raced to a 6-3, 6-2 win after just 69 minutes on centre court. She'll next face Czech 9th seed Linda Noskov, who beat Belgium's Elise Mertens 6-3, 7-5 in her quarter-final. Both Kostyuk and Noskova will be playing in their maiden Wimbledon semi-final. To football, and Egypt are demanding FIFA take action after their controversial World Cup exit to Argentina. The Egyptian Football Association wants the entire refereeing team removed from the tournament, claiming serious refereeing mistakes and double standards. Egypt had a goal ruled out by VAR while leading 1-0. They also believed Mohamed Salah should have been awarded a late penalty before Argentina scored the winner in a 3-2 victory. FIFA has yet to comment. Meanwhile, the Portuguese Football Federation has confirmed national coach Roberto Martinez's departure. The announcement follows Portugal's 1-0 defeat by Spain in the World Cup round of 16 on Monday. Martinez said after the game that he would be leaving. The Spaniard was appointed Portugal coach in January 2023 after leaving Belgium and guided the team to the UEFA Nations League title in 2025. And that's your sports update. I'm Shahzad Haque.
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4: That's right, it's the Flying Dutchman and Lavinia. 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
5: Okay, it is now in the 8 o'clock hour, and we are going to kick off our discussion. 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
4: So today we ask the question that many parents ask, maybe not outwardly, but inwardly. At what age should your children leave the nest? I gotta say, right? And this was the bane of some of my previous partners. My kids were in their late 20s and early 30s.
5: Okay.
4: And I was still paying their phone bills.
5: Wow. No, but it sounds like you chose to do that.
4: I chose to do it.
5: That's different.
4: And for those of you who are going, why are you doing that? You're spoiling your children. I chose to do it for one reason. Because I had them all under one group plan, which means my discounts were huge.
5: Because
4: I wanted bulk discounts, right? So I had everybody's phone with me. So it was quite interesting. So that's why I did it. But at what age should your children leave the nest?
5: I hate to say this, but in spite of this group discount, if you just cut out all the other kids because you got four daughters and you just pay it for yourself, that already is the biggest discount you ever get. Sorry, your maths is not good.
4: No, it's not that. It's just that it helped everybody keep costs down, so...
5: We should have said that on air. Yeah. Right? Now he's setting this new benchmark for like other kids who their parents like, what have you done for me lately?
4: I'm saying, go pay for your child's phone bill.
5: No, stop.
4: So at what age should your children leave the nest? That is the question today. It is a bugbear for some parents, I've got to say.
5: Oh my goodness, we can ask Jill, when would you like to leave the nest? Huh? The other perspective, huh?
4: 8855-0913. We want your voice notes. Send them through, okay? Here's Depeche Mode. Just can't get enough. It's 8:07. Good morning.

0: Action. Jewel, yeah, that's good stuff there. It's 8:14. At what age should your children leave the nest?
1: And maybe intuition is needed.
0: Maybe.
1: For you to make that decision.
0: Maybe,
1: okay?
0: I don't know.
1: So okay.
0: I did a little bit of research on this.
1: All right,
0: you know, there's always the joke of you know, Italian kids stay with their parents like forever. The average age the Italian leaves his house is about 30.
1: About
0: 30 years old.
1: Okay.
0: In the UK, that is 24.
1: Okay.
0: In France, it is 23.
1: Okay.
0: In Germany, it's 24.
1: Do we have any stats from
0: The US?
1: Yep.
0: It's 18.
1: Do you have any stats like from Asia? Because, you know, we have different like cultural values.
0: The stat I have from Asia is Singapore.
1: Okay.
0: We are very much like Italy. On average, it is 30, but it's technically it's anywhere 30 to 35.
1: But, you know, that's just how, you know, in an Asian like family with cultural things, you know, they stay together, right? They kind of, you know.
0: Yeah.
1: And also, I think in Singapore, so expensive to buy your own place.
0: I think it's expensive. I think that's why kids tend to stay with their parents more, because it is such an expense here in Singapore to leave. But still, parents have an idea of when you want your kids to get out, right? I mean, I've got to admit, I wanted my kids out by the time they were in their early 30s, for sure. No, because you need that independence. You need to get out there and go, I can do this.
1: No, I'm laughing because I was like, for my older sons, like, you know, the first two, I'm like, yeah, you should have left yesterday.
0: Yeah.
2: Okay. I beg to differ. My mom actually wants me and my brother in the house.
1: No, but it's a little bit of like the Asian
2: sort of piety,
1: like,
2: yeah.
1: You know, they want to keep the family together. The idea of like extended family also staying under one house in a lot of situations,
2: yeah.
1: You know, it's a cultural thing, you know, for Chinese families especially, right?
0: Mm. No, but there's a difference between the kid moving out and parents staying with the kid. It's different.
1: No, it is different even in this case, because the mother wanting, your mom wanting your brother and you to stay in the house, it is a different situation.
0: That's a different situation.
1: Yeah, I'm just appreciating the, you know, the cultural element in this whole thing.
0: So don't get confused with kids staying with their parents and parents staying with their kids. It's two different things.
1: Right. No, but hers is like a number three.
0: It's number three. Your mom doesn't want you.
1: Yeah.
0: And I get that.
2: Yeah, my brother did move out. He moved to Canada for like about 2 to 3 years.
1: Right.
2: Yeah, but when he came back, unfortunately, because of the situation with COVID, housing, everything.
1: Yes.
2: He couldn't get a place, so went back to the home.
0: Back to the home. And then,
1: does he have plans to leave?
2: Yeah, he does have plans to get a house when he... he's still single, so when he's turning 35, I think in like two more years' time.
1: Oh, right. Yeah. This is like a number three.
0: It's number three. Your mom doesn't want you.
1: Yeah.
0: I get that.
2: Yeah, my brother.

0: Your mom is special. Yeah, I gotta say. So here's the question today. At what age should your children leave the house? Because the other thing, we talk about filial piety, we talk about all this. Yep. The other thing, and I've lived through it, and it's very, very hard.
1: What?
0: Is empty nest syndrome.
1: Oh my gosh, can you tell us about
0: it
1: that?
0: It is painful.
1: Oh.
0: Okay.
2: I believe when they start making an income, they have a choice. Either they start paying rent and split the utility bills. Okay, food, all right, not too bad. They can still come back for dinner. But they should be start doing this. If not, they should learn in a manner of what is it like to be out there and to be self-sufficient. Once you're open to receiving rent. Have a good one.
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0: Here we go. Let's see what's happening on the roads ahead of you. TPE towards the PIE, a vehicle broken down at the KPE exit. KPE towards the ECP, an accident after Tampines Road. And the PIE towards Twas, an accident at Adam Road exit. Stay within the speed limit, please. 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

0: All right. That's five star. Rain or shine, 8:24. So we've been talking about this whole thing of, you know, parents, what, when should your kids leave the house? We talk about filial piety and we want our kids to look after us and whatever. But they still need to go out and get their own place. They need to live on their own. They need to learn what real life is about. But a lot of people don't, and there'll be those that disagree with me. What a lot of people don't consider is when all your kids are gone.
1: Yep.
0: There's something called empty nest syndrome.
1: So tell us how it was for you. When did it happen?
0: I explained it to you. You're used to coming home, and yeah, the kids are working or whatever, but at some point, the entire family's in the house.
1: Okay.
0: There are dinners where you sit, you eat. There are conversations that happen while you're sitting in the living room. Yeah. There are arguments that happen. There are differences of opinion.
1: Yep, yep.
0: There's a hug for no reason.
1: Oh.
0: And suddenly, there isn't.
1: Okay.
0: That's all gone.
1: Okay.
0: That's all gone. If you're lucky, you get to see them once a week.
1: Okay.
0: Right? And there is an emptiness, which is why it's called emptiness syndrome.
1: Yep.
0: There's an emptiness in the house. There's a quietness in the house that friends, relatives, pets, nothing can fill.
1: Okay.
0: And it's painful.
1: Okay.
0: And it takes a while for you to get used to this. It took me close to a year to get used to this.
1: When did this like roughly happen?
0: This was when my girls got married and they moved out.
1: This is like a few years ago.
0: A few years ago.
1: Okay.
0: Right? So and it's painful for some people.
1: Of course.
0: And a lot of people don't realize this. Yeah, I want to get rid of my kids. But then suddenly all that interaction that you've been used to for 30 years isn't there.
1: I totally hear you, right? And I've already had people, you know, my kids are quite young. I mean, they're the most, you know, P5, right?
0: Yeah, they'll be moving out in about a year or so.
1: I've got a story about that as well, which I'll share later. Yeah. But people always think, oh, you know, you're going to miss this time because they can see like how full on my days are, right? Because I look after my kids, right? It's really full on, the driving, picking up, you know, getting things done and all that. So I don't know. I really don't know how I would feel at that moment when they have moved out, or even if they go like overseas to study. Right now, I think I would really relish it because I'm just so worn out, you know, from the day to day. So I don't know. Yeah. I'm not saying that I won't feel sad. I'm not saying that, you know. I really don't know.
0: I think you will relish it for a while, and then suddenly you'll go.
1: Then I'll get like 10 cats.
0: Your cats are not going to replace them. I'm sorry.
1: Trying, you know what I mean? Like then I'll be like, oh, this feels a bit you'll lonely. Then I'll end up with like a whole zoo. Yeah. And like, oh. Yeah,
0: you'll have a menagerie.
2: James texted in and he's got an interesting point. It's not when you leave the nest. It's who you can nest with without changing locations. Because in Singapore, financially, you know,
1: it
2: might not be the most viable option.
0: That's very interesting.
1: Yeah. Well, that's a very interesting point. And I just want to share this one from Andy Ng. He says, you know, for Singapore, or Singaporeans, once they get married, they will fly the coop. You know, it's a natural thing. The amount of BTO flats being built tells you something. Okay.
0: But eventually, you still end up with the same nucleus.
1: Eventually,
0: the parents will, you end up looking after your parents.
1: Yes.
0: It's the same.
1: Coming up, we're going to hear from you. And also, I'm going to share with you what my second son actually said to me one day that had me going like, really? Wow.
0: He wants to move out already?
1: Oh.
3: For me, it's anytime. So long they feel comfortable and they can handle their own life, they are good to go anytime, regardless of the age, but must be at least 21. And one thing for sure is that the door is always open. They got anything, they can always come back to us for advice.
4: Whichever age it is, it has to be one where the child is able to fend for himself. It should also be mutually agreed upon and not forced, so that parent-child bond remains strong. Sadly, some children have disabilities and ailments which make it impossible for them to leave the nest as much as they desired independence when they get older.
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7: These are your news headlines. I'm Shahzad Haq. The Ministry of Health is investigating whether the founder and director of LC Nursing Home failed to disclose prior disciplinary actions against him by healthcare authorities when he applied for his license. Chia Yang Pong is regarded as a key appointment holder at the nursing home at Jalan Ulu Siglap under the Healthcare Services Act. However, he was struck off the medical register in 2004 when doctors from his Grace Polyclinic chain were found to have indiscriminately prescribed addictive sleeping pills. The investigation follows MOH's closure order against LC Nursing Home in June over serious and systemic regulatory lapses. A 40-year-old man will be charged today for making fake bomb threats against two government buildings in Singapore. Police say an online form on July 3rd claimed there was a bomb in the Home Team Science and Technology Agency building in One North. An email was also sent on July 7th to the Prime Minister's office about a bomb in Parliament House. Police checked both premises and did not find items of security concern. The suspect was arrested on the day of the second incident. If found guilty, he could face up to 7 years jail and a $50,000 fine. The price of a Category A COE has hit a record high of $129,000. In the latest tender exercise yesterday, Cat A COEs for smaller, less powerful cars and electric vehicles rose 4.2% to breach the previous high of $128,105 set last October. Premiums in other categories also increased across the board. Cat B COEs for larger, more powerful cars and EVs rose 6% to $130,889. In the open category, prices climbed 0.6% to $129,801. Cat C COEs for commercial vehicles climbed 2.1% to a new record of $95,000. While motorcycle COEs added 2.1% to $10,201. In Germany, police have arrested a 16-year-old suspect after an attack at a secondary school in Bavaria yesterday. Authorities said at least two girls were seriously injured in the incident, but their lives were not in danger. Helicopters were deployed to hunt for the suspect, who went on the run before being caught. The perpetrator reportedly acted alone, deliberately targeting the Welfen Grammar School in Schongau in a suspected rampage. In market news, Wall Street ended lower as the conflict between the US and Iran intensified. The S&P 500 fell 0.3% after President Donald Trump declared the interim deal with Iran over before the US launched another round of strikes overnight. The Dow lost just over 1%, while the Nasdaq edged 0.2% higher, helped by gains in chip stocks. The International Monetary Fund also cut its 2026 global growth forecast to 3%, warning that the conflict in the Middle East continues to pose risks to the global economy.
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0: FM traffic. The PIE towards Tuas, a vehicle broken down at Upper Jurong Road exit. BKE towards the PIE, a vehicle broken down after Mandai Road. Upper Bukit Timah Road, this is at the junction of Bukit Timah Link. Traffic lights are faulty. CTE towards the AYE, a vehicle broken down after Ang Mo Kio Avenue 5, avoid lane 5. MCE Tunnel towards the ECP, a vehicle broken down after Central Boulevard. What else do we have for you? That's about it for now. Stay within the speed limit. Have everyone buckled up. Be safe as you drive today. Throwback. Bring that back. Break it down. A 1FM throwback. It's 1974, and it's a song that went all the way to number one on the easy listening charts in the US. It was written and recorded by American singer-songwriter John Denver. It was a song about his then wife, Annie Martell Denver. He wrote the song in January of 1973. It took him about 10 minutes. He was on a ski lift in Aspen, Colorado. He had just finished a very difficult ski run.
1: Wow.
0: And he was he was thinking about everything that was going through his mind, the colors, the sounds, the senses that he felt, and it all inspired him to write about his wife. And it's very interesting. The song, as he put it,
1: okay,
0: initially started out as a love song.
1: Mm.
0: It ended up, he says, a bit like a prayer, which is really quite interesting. Here it is from 1974, John Denver and Annie.

0: another throwback on 1FM 91.3. Legendary tracks that live on. So
1: good. At what age should your children leave the nest? Get out of the house, people. I don't know. I mean, I always said, you know, you're 21, you get out. You don't get out, you pay rent. At the end of the day, when they left, it was.
2: I will share this with you. I think for my sister and I, as we were getting older, I mean, yeah, you know, we also sort of paid rent. We tried to share costs with our parents, which is the right thing to do
1: of course.
2: We feel, know. So I think already then you're starting to get that slow sense of what it would take, you know, to move out of the house. You get that sense. You know what I mean? Yeah. For me at that time, I actually wanted to move out as soon as possible. Because, I mean, I didn't have a great relationship with my mom. Yeah. Mm. And I wanted to take my grandmother, me and her, and we would move out as soon as possible. So.
1: Interesting. Mm. Jill, you've got no timeline on when you want to move out of your house?
3: I feel like because my mom was away for 2 months.
2: It gave you a prelude.
3: Yeah. It made me realize.
2: Preview.
3: I actually realized I could move out. Like, I could be independent because naturally things, I just took care of everything, like cooking, whatever. It wasn't an issue for me.
2: What was the toughest part?
3: Toughest part was actually...
1: Trying to get your brother to keep his room clean?
3: Actually, my brother... No, my brother's amazing.
1: Is he really?
3: He cleans his room every Sunday.
2: Okay.
3: He mops the floors every twice a week.
2: Wow. Yeah,
3: so my brother is...
1: Okay, what's your brother's name again?
3: Brian.
1: Why the hell are you spoiling it for the rest of us? What's wrong with you, Brian?
2: We are trying to advertise a wife for Brian, you see. Yes.
1: All right, okay.
2: If he's tuning in, he's like having cold sweats right now.
1: What age should your children leave the nest?
2: I just want to share a couple of things from you. We've got Adrian actually saying, you know, it's kind of different for sons versus daughters. Mm. You'll find that the boyfriend will hang out more at the girlfriend's place, so sons will not be home so often. That's kind of the preview, I guess, to, a bit of the preview, I guess, of the emptiness, right?
1: Yeah. Is it? At the end of the day, the boy spends more time at the girlfriend's house before they get married. At the end of the day, the daughter leaves the house when she gets married.
2: Yeah, I mean, you never know. There's all sorts of, like, you know, scenarios, right?
1: Many scenarios, okay. People.
2: Then we have this one for Matthew. Matthew says, actually, the empty nest syndrome hits hardest for those who dedicate their lives to the family and nothing else in life. You know, for the stay-home parent, for example, the mom was used to cooking for the whole family. I think this change hits hardest because suddenly their purpose has been taken away and many want their kids to get out as soon as they can to do what they want. And when it really happens, they find that, they're so used to it that it's really hard to switch. So it kind of takes time. I think he's kind of speaking a little, it feels like that's what you went through.
1: Yeah, very much so.
2: And if you wait for your kids to leave, you'll find it hard to adjust. So start to develop these interests in alternate activities and communities and prepping for that emptiness. This is great advice. I mean, even for me. You know?
3: I think kids also, they don't leave the nest. They just change roles and they take care of the parents and then they take over the upkeep of the house.
2: Asian
3: parents, Asian families.
2: And you experienced that in the 2 months that your mom was away, right?
3: Yeah.
2: Visiting in Australia. Mm. Yeah. Interesting. Keep the conversation going. Let's hear from you.
4: Well, I think in Singapore, it depends on how successful is your career. 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And likewise, if you do that often, your children will remember. And when you grow old, they will follow your footsteps. This is all about family.
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2: going to be rain and thunder for today, and temperatures are reaching a high of 33.
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1: The MCE tunnel towards the ECP, a vehicle broken down after Central Boulevard. Look out for that. Other than that, it's pretty much the usual delays across the expressways. Please stay within the speed limit. Have everyone buckled up. 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

0: Talila Califf, Nice Stuff, Shakespeare in Love. It's 8:50, dealing with at what age should your children leave the nest?
1: Yes, and you know all the other discussions that are springing out from it. You know, we're talking about emptiness syndrome. You know, someone commenting about like, ooh, how to overcome that. Hopefully, I want to share a couple more opinions from you guys. We have Winston saying, "Morning, guys. My daughter has told me that she plans to stay with us forever. She doesn't want to leave the house."
0: Good luck, bro.
1: How old is your daughter?
0: Good luck, bro.
1: Oh, and then John says, you know, you got to turn the emptiness, the loneliness into positive freedom, right? I think this is speaking about when the kids leave the nest and then finally relieved from the burden and get to enjoy life. You do all the things you miss doing, travel the world. Hopefully, you know, when it comes to that point, we can adopt that sort of mindset
0: it takes time. It does take time.
1: For sure, for sure. Like for Joanna, you know, she's got two kids and she says, you know, move out when they're ready. I will always welcome them home, but they need to build their own lives as I did. Very nice. I like that. I like that. So my second oldest son, Connor, one day he said to me, "Mommy, I want to move out." I was like, "Oh, really?
0: Oh, wow.
1: And when would you like to move out too?" He says, I'll just live outside the gate." I was like, "What?"
0: Yeah, because that's that way he's still in touch with the kitchen and everywhere else.
1: So I was like, "What?" And in my mind, my first thing was like, "That's not very far." And then I was like, "Oh, okay. So tell me about this plan. How does this play out, right?" And he was like, "Yes, I will take one sleeping bag and one pillow. I think I'll take a sink, maybe one stove." And I was like, "You're gonna have all this on the sidewalk?"
0: Well, yeah.
1: I don't even know if the government would allow you to be so there cute. For very long. Yeah. And then I just kept the conversation going because I found it really funny. Yeah. And I was like, "So I noticed that you have all these things. So one, you have no shelter, you know, like when it rains and it's going to rain on all your appliances, and how?" And he was like, "Okay, so I'll take an umbrella too." And I was like, "Right, so you have one hand holding that umbrella. You're going to hold on to it while you sleep? Like, how does that work, son?" And then he was like, "Oh, yeah, okay, maybe. But you know what? I might need two umbrellas." And I was like, "Then you have no hands to do anything else." He's like, "Oh, no, I'll stand it up, you know." And I said, "Okay, so the sink and the stove that you're taking, you need like electricity, you need gas, you need water. Where will you get it from?" "Oh, I'll get it from the house." Like, so I was like, "So you're saying that I need to run some sort of piping outside to you?" And then I said, "Yeah, but honestly, just first off, the government's not going to let you be on that sidewalk, right?" And he was like, "Oh, okay. Then maybe I'll just camp outside the house." And I was like, "And you want me to set up all those things for you?
0: Yeah, of course.
1: And it'll be such an eyesore, right, in my front porch." I was like, "I don't see how this is going to go. Maybe you should just go back to your room." And he was like, "Yeah, okay."
2: You want to stay at home and then you pay your way. In this country, the parents just let them live in the house to get the washing done, to get their ironing done, to get free Wi-Fi, to get free electric, to get free rent. And on top of that, they get pampered by the mother. Why would they leave? I've still got two in my house. One's 29 this year, one's 32. And they ain't leaving. They ain't going nowhere. They're going to stay at Hotel Hague. How long do they want to stay with living with the parents? It's embarrassing. I was gone at 19. I left home at 19. I couldn't wait to get away and be independent.
3: Ideally, 20 or 21, boys after their NS starts to either they continue school or they will start working, then financially stable, then I think she'll be okay lah. For girls, definitely above 21. But I think the problem is the issue is here, is why kids, based on their perspective, because I was a kid, we were all kids before, right? I left home at 16. So, yeah, why do you choose to leave your nest, leave your house at such a young age? Because back then, because we are a big family, you know, especially Malay family, we got 4 or 5 siblings, and then my parents have only like one room, and then everybody is sleeping inside one room. Then after we moved to a slightly bigger house, a two-bedroom house, and then of course the older siblings will occupy that room lah. So yeah, the younger ones will always left outside lah. So when you grow older, then you decided maybe it's time I need to find my own house lah, because.
0: Okay.
1: Yeah, interesting points. Very interesting points. Yeah.
0: And all of you had very interesting points.
1: Yes.
0: This is just the thoughts of a 70-year-old my age showing. You want your kids to leave the house. You want your kids to be independent. You want that ability to go and live your life finally. You know, mm-hmm. I've done my job. Mm-hmm. It's now time for me to have my go. The one thing that, and I think all parents know this.
1: Yes.
0: Is... your children can be 50 years old.
1: And they're still, okay.
0: With their own kids. Yep. You may have grandkids, but you never stop being a parent.
1: Oh, absolutely.
0: It never stops.
1: Absolutely.
0: Whether they're there, whether they're not, how many children they have, how old they are.
1: Absolutely.
0: You know, if they need mommy or daddy,
1: mommy
0: or daddy's got to be there.
1: You know, this is exactly like, you know, Joanna had shared earlier, right? Mommy will always be there. And then, you know, she added on to say that, I always tell my kids, the whole world may fail you, your husband, your wife, your friends, but your mother will never fail you.
0: Your mother will. I truly believe that.
1: And she says, I must meet Connor. And if you do meet Connor, get him to tell you about his, this plan of his to move out. Out of the house,
0: unreal.
1: I should ask him about it again.
0: Thank you very much for all your comments on our topic today. At what age should your children leave the nest? You guys were brilliant as always.
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1: The MCE tunnel towards the ECP, a vehicle broken down after Central Boulevard. Look out for that. Other than that, it's pretty much the usual delays across the expressways. Please stay within the speed limit. Have everyone buckled up. 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
3: These are your news headlines. I'm Shahzad Haque. Singapore has contributed $50,000 to support recovery and reconstruction efforts in Venezuela after the deadly earthquakes that struck the country last month. Foreign Minister Vivian Balakrishnan said the funds will go to the Venezuela Recovery and Reconstruction Fund, saying the disaster has caused immense loss and suffering. He also encouraged those who wish to help to donate through the Singapore Red Cross, which pledged $100,000 in humanitarian aid last month. The June 24th earthquakes killed more than 3,500 people and left thousands injured and homeless. Four Singaporeans have been charged over their alleged involvement in a value-added tax fraud scheme linked to gold smuggling. Police say they operated Singapore-registered companies that imported signal converters from suppliers linked to a criminal syndicate in China. The syndicate allegedly concealed gold inside the converters, falsely declaring them as high-tech products. They then extracted and sold the gold in Singapore while defrauding Chinese authorities of export VAT refunds. The scheme was uncovered after a police tip-off in 2020. Singapore travellers will soon have a low-cost option to fly direct to Guangzhou, China. From August 10th, Guangzhou-based carrier Nine Air will fly daily between Yinchuan, Guangzhou and Singapore, with the inaugural flight arriving here on August 11th. Travellers can continue on the same flight from Guangzhou to Yinchuan in northwest China. Nine Air, a wholly owned subsidiary of Junyao Air, has an established network to seven countries and regions in northeast and southeast Asia. The US has launched another wave of strikes on Iran as tensions between the two countries continues to escalate. The US military says the strikes were aimed at reducing Iran's ability to disrupt shipping in the Strait of Hormuz, calling them retaliation for attacks on commercial vessels. President Donald Trump warned of much worse if Tehran continues attacking ships in the strategic waterway. The latest escalation sent oil prices sharply higher, with Brent crude briefly climbing around 8% on fears of supply disruptions through the Strait of Hormuz. And finally, New York City officials have begun reopening streets and nearby buildings after engineers stabilized a damaged Midtown Manhattan high-rise. The building, which is being converted into apartments, was evacuated on Tuesday after construction workers reported buckling columns and sagging floors. Authorities also evacuated nearby office buildings and closed nearby streets as a precaution. Officials say the structure is now stable, with no injuries reported. Some nearby roads and buildings remain under evacuation orders, as repair assessments and investigations are ongoing.
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3: Britain's Arthur Ferry has continued his fairytale Wimbledon run, storming into the semi-finals with another stunning upset. The world number 114 swept aside ninth seed Flavio Cobolli 6-4, 7-6, 6-love to become just the fourth men's wildcard in the Open era to reach a Grand Slam semi-final. The 23-year-old grew up just a mile from the All England club and only made the main draw after receiving a wildcard. Ferry will now take on Alexander Zverev for a place in the Wimbledon final. In the women's singles, Ukraine's Marta Kostyuk reached her second consecutive Grand Slam semi-final after dominating former finalist Jasmine Paolini. The 12th seed raced to a 6-3, 6-2 win after just 69 minutes on centre court. She'll next face Czech 9th seed Linda Noskov, who beat Belgium's Elise Mertens 6-3, 7-5 in her quarter-final. Both Kostyuk and Noskova will be playing in their maiden Wimbledon semi-final. to football, and Egypt are demanding FIFA take action after their controversial World Cup exit to Argentina. The Egyptian Football Association wants the entire refereeing team removed from the tournament, claiming serious refereeing mistakes and double standards. Egypt had a goal ruled out by VAR while leading 1-0. They also believed Mohamed Salah should have been awarded a late penalty before Argentina scored the winner in a 3-2 victory. FIFA has yet to comment. Meanwhile, the Portuguese Football Federation has confirmed national coach Roberto Martinez's departure. The announcement follows Portugal's 1-0 defeat by Spain in the World Cup round of 16 on Monday. Martinez said after the game that he would be leaving. The Spaniard was appointed Portugal coach in January 2023 after leaving Belgium and guided the team to the UEFA Nations League title in 2025. And that's your sports update. I'm Shahzad Haque.
4: Morning, Sam. Hello, FB.
0: Mornings are now the best.
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1: Good morning. Welcome to The Morning Drive. Thanks for having us on. We're into the final hour. Coming up in a while, we're going to be talking all things World Cup.
6: Yes. I mean, isn't that what's on everyone's mind, whether you know football or not?
1: I think I've got a couple of things to say about the World Cup. I think in many ways it's been the most disgusting World Cup ever.
6: So we're going to have someone really special join us on the show. Shahzad, you might hear his amazing voice delivering the news, but now we're going to have him deliver what we need to know and should know about the World Cup, his predictions as well, eh?
1: Absolutely.
6: And hey, it's his birthday today.
1: Oh, we got to sing him happy birthday when he comes on.
6: Like sure. in the worst possible way.
1: Absolutely.
6: Out of tune everything
1: for
6: right
1: sure.
6: later.
1: For sure.
6: Huh?
1: Time to give away a prize. Couple of tickets to catch Legally Blonde.
6: Yes, indeed. And that is going to the person who chimed in for our discussion. Really great points, mate. Thank you, everyone, for sending your voice notes, you know, sending in your opinions via WhatsApp as well. I do believe it goes to
1: Jay.
6: Congratulations,
1: Jay. You're off to see Legally Blonde. Okay, so keep it right here. We're going to be talking all things football in a bit. Right now it's Snap Rhythm as a Dancer. 907. Good morning.

0: That's a bit of snap for you here on The Morning Drive. Flying Dutchman and Lavinia. We're about to talk everything football.
1: Everything that I do know about football, obviously, I learn from you, FD.
0: Which
1: even
0: is not
1: from
0: much.
1: Jill, who follows. I'm like, wow.
0: Yeah, Jill's quite the football fan.
1: Like, each side has 11 players. Well done, Lovey. Includes the goalie. Well, look at me go.
0: Four.
1: No, and y'all are just indulging me. Okay,
0: yes,
1: carry
0: absolutely.
1: On.
0: So we got Shazad
1: what's going
0: with
1: on?
0: Us.
1: Hey, Shazad Hawk.
2: Hello, guys.
1: He
2: Hi, nice to be back.
1: He is the man all about sports and news and more, and he's going to deliver more right now.
0: So what are your thoughts on the World Cup so far?
1: Oh, happy birthday.
0: Oh, yeah, happy birthday. Oh, amazing, happy birthday, bud.

0: Do you? Look at that. It just made him 10 years older.
1: I know.
2: Oh, so I'm like 32 today. Brilliant.
1: Yeah. Okay. Well, well done. Okay.
0: Yeah, instead of being 22. Yes.
2: Well delivered, guys. Thank
1: okay,
2: you.
1: So, you're welcome. World Cup, what are your thoughts?
2: Look, I'm first of all, I've got to say, I'm a World Cup fanatic ever since I've been a little boy.
0: Yeah.
2: I've tried to watch all the games. It gets increasingly harder when you have, you know, families and trips. And I was in Europe during the June holidays and still trying to
1: watch
2: at ungodly hours. And also my sons wanted to watch with me, therefore getting my wife very, very annoyed with us. But look, I love World Cups, but I have to say this is the first World Cup. And I was intending to bring my family along for the World Cup experience this year, but a few things put us off.
1: Yeah.
2: Not least of which, getting into America these days is not
1: as easy,
2: pleasant as it used to be.
1: Yeah.
2: And also the ripoff that fans have been facing.
1: Not only with tickets, but like train rides to the final stadium. What, like $100 a train ride or something?
2: Yeah, I mean, they're fleecing. They're fleecing fans. I've had friends who've just come back from the World Cup, and not only is it difficult to get to the stadiums or prohibitive, but once you're in there, it's $22 for a beer, $22 for a beer.
0: Whoa.
2: And it's not even a nice beer.
1: Yeah, there you go, because generally they don't know how to make beer.
2: So it's not been... It's not been a pleasant experience. Having said that, they have said that the actual experience inside the stadium, once they're in there, you get past the beer and all that, it has been good.
0: Oh,
1: right. Okay.
2: So the matches have been quite good overall. I think, you know, we can talk about the officiating, the
1: officiating's
2: political
1: been terrible.
2: Interference. There's been a lot of off-field stuff as well that has really upset people.
1: I think the things that stood out for me that have made this a World Cup to forget are, of course, Donald Trump interfering with FIFA. Although, boy, did that ever surprise us? No. The standard of refereeing through many of the games.
2: Correct.
1: Quite seriously, I think Argentina should have lost that game and Egypt should have gone through.
2: 100%. I think I do feel for the Egyptians and how they were treated.
1: Yeah.
2: They're claiming it was rigged.
1: Yeah.
2: And they've asked FIFA to take action. The response has been quite typical. Yeah.
0: There's no way that they will take action.
1: They won't.
0: There's no way they would reverse it, even though it's so obvious and the whole world is like, hey!
2: A great thing I read online, FIFA now stands for fixing it for Argentina, which I thought was quite funny.
1: It's quite funny. There are also 1,001 memes of King Charles asking FIFA to suspend the ban on Quansha, which I think is quite interesting as well. The other thing that came out of the World Cup for me is I think Paraguay should never play another World Cup.
2: Yeah, I agree. The way they behaved on the field, what happened after
1: is terrible.
2: And they're going to be a co-host in the 2030 version.
1: Really? So it's going to be.
0: Tell you what, we need to discuss a little bit more because really a lot has happened. Right after this song from Duran Duran, Hungry Like a Wolf, because we are hungry for more.
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0: Duran Duran, Hungry Like the Wolf. It's 9:18. We've got Shahzad in with us. We're talking all things football and the World Cup, and now it's been a right bleeding mess.
1: Nasharuddin says FIFA means Football International Federation of Argentina. The end.
2: That is hilarious. Also, good morning to Nicholas tuning in, and this is a blast from the past. We had one of our listeners, Keen. He says, good morning, Lord Zard. It's been a while.
3: Oh,
2: Lord
3: Keen, Zard. Thank you.
2: Yeah, that was how it, yeah, you used to call, yeah, they would call you Lord Zard when you were on the morning show with us.
3: Oh, really awesome. Nice to hear from you, Keen. Oh, thank you so much.
2: We do miss you. We do.
0: Yeah. But, yes. You know, the one thing that does stand out for me, you know, they increased the number of teams.
3: Yeah, 48.
0: And I liked the fact that some of those unknowns, the underdogs, went out there and played their hearts out and did so well.
3: You know, FD, a lot of people have been moaning about the fact that it's expanded, right?
0: Yeah,
3: from
0: 32
3: to 48, dilute the quality. There is a gospel that needs to be put out there,
0: okay.
3: And that is football, right? And
0: yeah.
3: You've got to spread the gospel, spread the love of football.
0: Absolutely.
3: I'm all for expanding World Cups,
0: within reason. Yeah.
3: And the Cabo Verde story is
0: absolutely
3: is a beautiful. I'm getting like just goosebumps thinking about how they played, how they almost beat Argentina, a little tiny archipelago of a few hundred thousand people, almost beat the world champions.
0: I know.
2: And getting to shine on a world stage, you know.
3: Yeah.
2: I think before that, people were like, didn't know anything about, but now they know there's so much interest.
3: Yeah. It's great. Curaçao, another tiny island that also did, you know, fairly well, got a point.
0: Before the World Cup, I thought Curaçao was a drink. It sounds like a drink to me.
3: It is.
2: Maybe it is.
0: It sounds like
2: and
0: a drink.
2: You should have it in celebration of
0: Curaçao. A little bit of
2: Curaçao
0: with some gin. You know, you're okay.
3: Perfect.
2: Yes,
3: perfect.
2: At the World Cup. Arr.
0: So, we've knocked out everybody. We've had some big ones. I mean, Germany's gone. Brazil's gone. The Netherlands are gone. England almost went. Argentina almost went. Quarterfinals now. What do you... What are the big games for you?
3: I'm looking at this right now, and look, France-Morocco is, they're calling it kind of like a derby.
0: I'm not putting money on that game.
3: That's a tough one, because Morocco, they've been here before, right? Last World Cup, they got to the semi-finals, first African nation to do it.
0: Yeah.
3: They've got some greatly talented players. They've shown that they can match up with the big boys.
0: Mm.
3: There's a huge Moroccan presence within France. You know? I just think there's something about them. However, having said that, France have probably been the most impressive team here at the World Cup. So
0: are they
3: far.
0: A bit of Mbappe and 10?
3: Look, a lot of it revolves around him. He would like it to revolve around him, okay?
0: Yeah.
3: But, you know, there's some amazing players that they've got. You know, I love Olise, Barcola.
0: Yeah.
3: They've got Rabiot in midfield, Dembele.
0: Yeah.
3: It's oozing with talent.
0: Okay.
3: And there's a great story where 96 players of the entire World Cup, I think there's over 1,000 players there, 96 come from France alone. And playing for different countries.
0: Wow.
3: So I like, you know, France is obviously a hotbed of football. It's the country with the most number of footballers at the World Cup. So it's a hotbed of talent. I think if you cut Mbappe out of the game, you're certainly handicapping France.
0: You are, right? Yeah.
3: So, you know, Paraguay, going back to that Paraguay thing, they were trying to kick him out of the game a little bit.
0: They were.
3: And look, they only restricted France... That was the worst I'd seen France at this World Cup. It was negative football, but it kind of worked. So Morocco will look at that and think, you know, we may have to be a bit more cynical in that one.
0: Maybe it's not that game. It is not so much about the beautiful game.
3: No, it won't be.
0: Yeah, it won't
3: from
0: be
3: now
0: about
3: on.
0: The beautiful.
3: Yeah,
0: it won't. What about England, Norway? Can England handle Haaland? He knows every single player in that team.
3: England's defense is its Achilles heel.
0: Yeah.
3: They've looked a little bit shaky. They've had injuries. There's been a few illnesses.
0: Yeah.
3: It's very hard to know who is actually going to be in that back four now. They have fullback issues for sure. And we're hearing that even now at center back, they may have some problems. I think Haaland is going to be a huge headache for them.
0: I think we're going to end up with my prediction for that is Haaland 1-0.
3: Oh, big call.
0: And I'm an England fan.

0: Oh, oh.
1: Wow.
2: Yeah, that's my prediction for that. Let's go back to the music and we'll come back and discuss this a little bit more.
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2: The PIE towards Changi, an accident after Bukit Timah Road, avoid lane 1. There's not much else. The MCE tunnel towards the ECP, a vehicle broken down after Central Boulevard. That's about it. Stay within the speed limit. 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

0: The New Radicals. Someday we'll know. 928. We're with Shahzad. We're talking about the World Cup quarterfinals. So, like I said, a lot of people saying I'm a traitor. I should be supporting the Netherlands. Sorry, Ruud Gullit's gone. Johan Cruyff's gone. Van Basten's gone. Robin's gone. Holland's gone. Sorry.
1: You know something? Sorry. There actually is a drink, the Blue Curacao.
0: Yeah,
1: there's a drink. What does it taste like?
0: I don't know.
1: Oh, but you know, you did say you want to have some of that.
0: Yeah, someone can send us a bottle anytime.
1: Hey, a couple of things are coming from all the guys tuning in. Gurman says hi to you. Let me see now. He asked this of Shahzad. Does Shahzad think that Southeast Asia can host the next Asian location round of the World Cup?
2: So what was interesting was the next World Cup in 2030 was supposed to go to... A European country. Right?
1: Okay.
2: Yep. What FIFA have done was they've clubbed in Europe and South America.
1: Okay.
2: Because South America will now, because it's going to be the centenary edition of the World Cup, 2030, right?
0: Mm.
2: 100 years of the competition. They got where it was held in Uruguay in 1930.
0: Yeah.
2: So Uruguay, Paraguay, and Argentina will now hold some games.
1: Ooh.
2: And so what they've cleverly done is they've now said, well, since South America is co-hosting with Africa, which is Morocco and Spain and Portugal, that takes a few continents out of the mix. That clears the way for Asia. That means 2034, Saudi get the World Cup. So they basically expedited the process for Saudi Arabia to get the, Asia wasn't going to get it for a while longer, because don't forget Qatar just had the last World Cup.
0: Yeah.
2: So they've they've made it a lot easier. So Southeast Asia, there was talk of 2034 of a few Southeast Asian countries co-hosting it together. Now it'll be a long time before.
0: Do you think we've actually got the infrastructure to be able to do it, those Southeast Asia?
2: Across a few countries, I think there's a few iconic stadiums that can handle it. You know, our national stadium would be one of those venues that you'd look at, but that would mean Singapore automatically qualifying, which would be potentially very controversial.
0: Yay!
2: It would be great. First, let's get through the Asian Cup, which we've qualified for, and we'll see how we go from there.
0: Okay, so let's get back to it. Yeah. France, Morocco, France.
2: I'll say France will just about edge that.
0: Okay, Norway, England.
2: You've gone for Norway. I will say it's going to be a tight one, probably extra time, but I think England will... I think that Mexico performance just lifted them.
0: Okay, so England will go through. Yeah. Who else have we got?
2: Spain, Belgium.
0: Spain, Belgium.
2: Oh,
0: that's
2: really
0: a hard
2: tough.
0: One.
2: Listen,
0: a hard one.
2: Belgium are fired up now. They said the whole Trump thing has really been a massive motivator for them. Yep. I don't know where you saw the dance they did, which I thought was brilliant. I think now with that, just the fire in their bellies, I think that might just give them the edge over Spain. Spain labored to that win over Portugal. Yeah, I'm going to go with Belgium. I'd like to see Belgium go far. They're kind of the team I want to quietly win this now, apart from Morocco. Okay, it'd be nice to see an underdog.
0: Okay, so we've got France going through, we've got England going through.
2: Argentina, Switzerland.
0: That's Argentina, surely.
2: Hey, they struggle against Cabo Verde and Egypt. So, and Switzerland are better side than both of those. So I don't know. I watched Argentina-Switzerland in 2014 in Brazil.
0: Okay.
2: And that was one of the worst games of football, live games for us. It was terrible. And I'm hoping it won't be like that. Yeah. But look, you would think on paper Argentina should win that.
0: They should win that, right?
2: Yeah.
0: Going through, skipping the semis, who do you think will reach the finals?
2: I think we're going to see potentially France versus England, potentially.
0: So many people are saying that.
2: Many
0: people.
2: Which I think would be fascinating to see.
0: If it's France-England, can England win it?
2: It's going to be hard. I think it's going to be hard. One thing about England winning it is that we don't have to listen to stories about 1966 anymore.
0: That'd be good.
2: Yeah, that'd be nice.
0: That'd be good.
2: And maybe if it finally so-called comes home, then we also don't have to hear that anymore either.
0: Yeah,
2: so,
0: yeah.
2: I think it'd be nice for a new country or for a country that hasn't won it in a long time to win it.
0: Yeah.
2: But yeah, let's go for England just for the hell of it.
0: I think if England are going to get through this, one person that needs to shine more than he has shone so far is Rashford.
2: Yeah, He hasn't really
0: Rashford
2: delivered
0: yet. Needs to shine.
2: Agreed.
0: He has not shone enough. All right, so
1: we have this from Veron. She actually texted in, will it be risky for Haaland to score against England since he's in Man City?
0: Absolutely. next Premier League season, everybody will go out there and break his legs.
1: Oh, no. Really? You think?
0: Absolutely.
2: Listen, I remember in the 2002 World Cup, Anjun Hwang of Korea knocked out Italy, his goal, and then he got kicked out of Perugia, the team he was signed for.
1: Really?
2: They just sacked him, which is disgraceful. Yeah. That's not going to happen to Haaland.
0: No, it won't.
2: They'll just break his legs.
0: No, it won't. Yeah.
1: I don't know if that's any better, though. And Gummy just says, isn't Saudi doing the Asian Cup as well?
2: They are. They've got the Asian Cup. They're mopping up everything at the moment.
0: Because they've got the infrastructure to do it. Yeah. They can do it.
1: I just hope they don't be charging the same.
2: No.
0: Because you see, Saudi's okay. They won't be charging those prices. They don't have Donald Trump.
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6: These are your news headlines. I'm Shahzad Haque. Singapore has contributed $50,000 to support recovery and reconstruction efforts in Venezuela after the deadly earthquakes that struck the country last month. Foreign Minister Vivian Balakrishnan said the funds will go to the Venezuela Recovery and Reconstruction Fund, saying the disaster has caused immense loss and suffering. He also encouraged those who wish to help to donate through the Singapore Red Cross, which pledged $100,000 in humanitarian aid last month. The June 24th earthquakes killed more than 3,500 people and left thousands injured and homeless. Four Singaporeans have been charged over their alleged involvement in a value-added tax fraud scheme linked to gold smuggling. Police say they operated Singapore-registered companies that imported signal converters from suppliers linked to a criminal syndicate in China. The syndicate allegedly concealed gold inside the converters, falsely declaring them as high-tech products. They then extracted and sold the gold in Singapore while defrauding Chinese authorities of export VAT refunds. The scheme was uncovered after a police tip-off in 2020. Singapore travellers will soon have a low-cost option to fly direct to Guangzhou, China. From August 10th, Guangzhou-based carrier Nine Air will fly daily between Yinchuan, Guangzhou and Singapore, with the inaugural flight arriving here on August 11th. Travellers can continue on the same flight from Guangzhou to Yinchuan in northwest China. Nine Air, a wholly owned subsidiary of Junyao Air, has an established network to seven countries and regions in Northeast and Southeast Asia. The US has launched another wave of strikes on Iran as tensions between the two countries continues to escalate. The US military says the strikes were aimed at reducing Iran's ability to disrupt shipping in the Strait of Hormuz, calling them retaliation for attacks on commercial vessels. President Donald Trump warned of much worse if Tehran continues attacking ships in the strategic waterway. The latest escalation set oil prices sharply higher, with Brent crude briefly climbing around 8% on fears of supply disruptions through the Strait of Hormuz. And finally, New York City officials have begun reopening streets and nearby buildings after engineers stabilized a damaged Midtown Manhattan high-rise. The building, which is being converted into apartments, was evacuated on Tuesday after construction workers reported buckling columns and sagging floors. Authorities also evacuated nearby office buildings and closed nearby streets as a precaution. Officials say the structure is now stable with no injuries reported. Some nearby roads and buildings remain under evacuation orders as repair assessments and investigations are ongoing.
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0: The PIE towards Changi, an accident after Bukit Timah Road, avoid lane 1. There's not much else. The MCE tunnel towards the ECP, a vehicle broken down after Central Boulevard. That's about it. Stay within the speed limit. Please have everyone buckled up. Be safe as you drive today.
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0: It's 1976 and the British band 10cc release a single called The Things We Do For Love. It doesn't actually get released on an album for another year after that, 1977, when it comes out on the album Deceptive Blends. And that was after two members of the original band left, because initially those two members did not think the song was popular enough to be released as a single. So it's quite interesting. It's 1976. Here's 10cc, The Things We Do For Love.

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1: Hey there, it's going to be thundery showers and temperatures are hitting a high of 33.
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3: The PIE towards Changi, an accident after Bukit Timah Road, avoid lane 1. There's not much else. The MCE tunnel towards the ECP, a vehicle broken down after Central Boulevard. That's about it. 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
1: Because now it's like, you know, Shahzad and you are having such a great conversation, and then me and Jill were like, we tried to have our own like conversation,
0: I've got some homework for you.
1: Oh,
0: you need to find out when the World Pole Dancing Championships are happening.
1: And then
0: you'll know everything about it.
1: Thanks for letting me feel included.
0: No, but you'll know everything about it. We won't know anything. It'll be so cool.
1: But I think you guys will quickly catch on, if you know what I mean.
0: Pole dancing.
1: Hey, you know, there are also men who take part in these.
0: Yes, I know. Yeah.
1: And it's quite amazing.
0: It's a hell of a sport.
1: Yeah, their performance is very artistic.
0: The fitness levels, the strength levels of pole dancers are amazing.
1: And it's so many components, right? It's flexibility is needed, and also agility. Sorry, I didn't mean to go on. I don't know anything.
0: We do thank Shahzad for coming in and talking about the World Cup. He reckons it's going to be France, England. And if that is going to be a final, then wow, that's going to be one hell of a final. He doesn't think England have it to beat France, though.
1: You do not call him Shahzad. He's Lord Zard.
0: No, I'm the Flying Dutchman. I'll call him Shahzad. When he's done 45 years, I'll call him Lord Zard. Ooh, nasty, right?
1: No. True.
0: No. I respect, and just going away from it, I respect anyone who does news. I think news is an art form all unto itself.
1: No, and you should see when he does his sports commentary. Yeah. Wow. You know, how he reacts so quickly of it. He really has to know his stuff.
0: Yeah.
1: He's really focused on the match. And then, like, you know, and he really shares so much. Like, you know, when you listen to his comments, it's like you really gain an understanding or a better knowledge about that particular match at that moment.
0: For sure.
1: Yeah, he's so good at what
0: he's
1: he does.
0: He's very good at what he does.
1: Yeah.
0: Thanks, Shahzad, for coming in. We're going to leave you in the hands of Sean Wee, who will take you through the morning and lunch. We're back up at 6 a.m. tomorrow. I came across this and I thought to myself, wow, this is really cool. Efficiency is doing things right. Effectiveness is doing the right things. That's Peter Drucker.
1: Oh.
0: Have a great day.
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2: These are your news headlines. I'm Shahzad Haque. The US has launched another wave of strikes on Iran overnight as tensions between the two countries continue to escalate. The US military says these strikes were aimed at reducing Iran's ability to disrupt shipping in the Strait of Hormuz, calling them retaliation for attacks on commercial vessels. President Donald Trump warned of much worse if Tehran continues attacking ships in the strategic waterway. The latest escalation sent oil prices sharply higher. Brent climbed towards $79 per barrel today and is up nearly 10% for the week. Russia has condemned NATO's latest decisions on Ukraine, warning they could have catastrophic consequences. Moscow was reacting after NATO members pledged 70 billion euros in military aid to Ukraine next year and reaffirmed their commitment to the alliance's collective defense pact. Russia said NATO was focused on building up its military capabilities and preparing for armed conflict with Russia. In home news, charging stations for mobile devices at 13 public libraries will close from July 27th after a rise in incidents involving unattended devices. The National Library Board says some cases involved faulty devices and the use of multi-adapters, causing electrical overloading. Patrons can instead rent power banks from ChargeSpot stations at the libraries. COE premiums have surged across the board, with prices for mainstream cars hitting a record high. Category A COEs for smaller, less powerful cars and electric vehicles climbed 4.2% to a record $129,000, surpassing the previous high set last October. Cat B premiums rose 6% to $130,889, while open category COEs edged up to $129,801. Commercial vehicle COEs also hit a record $95,000, while motorcycle premiums rose to $10,201. Industry observers say the demand was fueled by a longer break between bidding exercises, looming cuts to EV incentives, and uncertainty over future COE changes. The police are searching for a driver who fled the scene after a hit-and-run in Punggol. The 44-year-old allegedly drove off after a collision with a van at Block 122A, Edgedale Plains, at about 2:45 yesterday morning. Two passengers from the car, aged 36 and 39, were taken conscious to hospital, while the van driver suffered minor injuries. Police say efforts to locate the car driver are ongoing.
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5: All right, welcome into the Music Mansion. I am with you from 10 to 1. I've got Mr. Big coming up soon with Wild World, but let me start off with Irene Cara. This one is Flashdance on 1FM.

0: That's Mr. Big on 1FM. Pretty famous cover song there, Wild World. Another famous cover song coming up next. I'm going to play you this one. Steps coming up. But first, I want to give you this message brought to you by SPH Media, especially for the parents out there. 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

0: Mike Learns to Rock on 1FM. This is Shan here. It is the Music Mansion. Great music coming up. We have this one from Phil Collins. Going to play In the Air tonight. Also, big music news from the weekend was Taylor Swift getting married. They have been remarkably able to keep this enormous event fairly private. Not a lot of information is actually known, but some information is coming out. And apparently, Taylor Swift walked down the aisle to a very unexpected song. I'm a little bit embarrassed about this song choice. Do you know what it was? Let me tell you, that story's next.
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4: These are your news headlines. I'm Shahzad Haq. The US has launched another wave of strikes on Iran overnight, as tensions between the two countries continue to escalate. The U.S. military says the strikes were aimed at reducing Iran's ability to disrupt shipping in the Strait of Hormuz, calling them retaliation for attacks on commercial vessels. President Donald Trump warned of much worse if Tehran continues attacking ships in the strategic waterway. The latest escalation sent oil prices sharply higher. Brent climbed towards $79 per barrel today and is up nearly 10% for the week. Russia has condemned NATO's latest decisions on Ukraine, warning they could have catastrophic consequences. Moscow was reacting after NATO members pledged 70 billion euros in military aid to Ukraine next year and reaffirmed their commitment to the alliance's collective defense pact. Russia said NATO was focused on building up its military capabilities and preparing for armed conflict with Russia. In home news, charging stations for mobile devices at 13 public libraries will close from July 27th after a rise in incidents involving unattended devices. The National Library Board says some cases involved faulty devices and the use of multi-adapters, causing electrical overloading. Patrons can instead rent power banks from charge spot stations at the libraries. COE premiums have surged across the board, with prices for mainstream cars hitting a record high. Category A COEs for smaller, less powerful cars and electric vehicles climbed 4.2% to a record $129,000, surpassing the previous high set last October. Cat B premiums rose 6% to $130,889, while open category COEs edged up to $129,801. Commercial vehicle COEs also hit a record $95,000, while motorcycle premiums rose to $10,201. Industry observers say the demand was fueled by a longer break between bidding exercises, looming cuts to EV incentives, and uncertainty over future COE changes. The police are searching for a driver who fled the scene after a hit-and-run in Punggol. The 44-year-old allegedly drove off after a collision with a van at Block 122A, Edgedale Plains, at about 2:45 yesterday morning. Two passengers from the car, aged 36 and 39, were taken conscious to hospital, while the van driver suffered minor injuries. Police say efforts to locate the car driver are ongoing.
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0: SLE towards BKE. There's a breakdown at Upper Thompson Road. And AYE towards MCE, a breakdown at Clementi Road exit.
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0: This is 1FM 91.3. Shan here with you. It is the Music Mansion. And of course, big music news from the past week was the wedding of Taylor Swift. Taylor Swift and Thomas Kelce, the most famous couple in the world. Remarkably, they were able to keep this enormous wedding fairly private. There's not a lot of information or images that people have shown from the day. They got married on Friday, Madison Square Gardens. Some information is coming out, though, from guests here and there. So apparently, Taylor Swift walked down the aisle to one of her own songs. I don't know about you, but that feels a little bit cringe to choose one of your own songs to play. So she chose Love Story, which is one of her most famous romantic songs, Romeo and Juliet, etc. And so the string quartet version would have sounded like this. So other reports are that their vows to each other took 20 minutes each. That's a lot of vowing. And of course, star A-list guests, Brad Pitt, Tom Hanks, Hugh Grant, Bradley Cooper, Selena Gomez, and the officiant was Adam Sandler. Apparently there was like a lucky draw as well at the evening festivities, and one of the prizes for the lucky draw was a $7,000 Chanel bag. Those are some of the tidbits of information coming out about the Taylor Swift wedding.
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0: Alright, temperature, we're at about 31 degrees. Afternoon showers are expected.
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0: That track is Shine by Collective Soul. This is 1FM. You are in the Music Mansion. Great fun songs on the way. I'm going to play you Jump Around. House of Pain is on the way. I'm also going to play my musical game, Synonym Rolls, is coming up. And the latest in news headlines for you, just around the corner.
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2: These are your news headlines. I'm Shahzad Haque. The Ministry of Health is investigating whether the founder and director of Elsie Nursing Home failed to disclose prior disciplinary actions against him by healthcare authorities when he applied for its license. Chia Yang Pong is regarded as a key appointment holder at the nursing home at Jalan Ulu Siglap under the Healthcare Services Act. However, he was struck off the medical register in 2004 when doctors from his Grace Polyclinic chain were found to have indiscriminately prescribed addictive sleeping pills. The investigation follows MOH's closure order against Elsie Nursing Home in June over serious and systemic regulatory lapses. 8 people were taken to hospital yesterday morning after a fire broke out at a dormitory in Tuas. The Singapore Civil Defence Force says the fire involved items at the entrance of a second-floor dormitory unit on Tuas Avenue 8. All 8 were assessed for smoking inhalation, while 2 also suffered minor burns. The cause of the fire is under investigation. A 40-year-old man will be charged today for making fake bomb threats against 2 government buildings in Singapore. Police say an online form on July 3rd claimed there was a bomb in the Home Team Science and Technology Agency building in One North. An email was also sent on July 7th to the Prime Minister's office about a bomb in Parliament House. Police checked both premises and did not find items of security concern. The suspect was arrested on the day of the second incident. If found guilty, he could face up to 7 years jail and a $50,000 fine. The US has launched another wave of strikes on Iran overnight as tensions between the two countries continue to escalate. The US military says the strikes were aimed at reducing Iran's ability to disrupt shipping in the Strait of Hormuz, calling them retaliation for attacks on commercial vessels. President Donald Trump warned of much worse if Tehran continues attacking ships in the strategic waterway. The latest escalation sent oil prices sharply higher. Brent climbed towards $79 per barrel today and is up nearly 10% for the week. A federal judge has ordered President Trump to pay writer E. Jean Carroll $5 million after a civil jury found him liable for sexually assaulting and defaming her. The order comes after the U.S. Supreme Court refused to hear Mr. Trump's appeal against the original 2023 judgment. Ms. Carroll, a former journalist, accused Mr. Trump of assaulting her in a New York department store in 1996. He has denied the allegation and said she fabricated the claim.
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4: Hi, if you're a football fan, it's a bit of a strange morning to wake up and have no World Cup games to watch, no highlights to catch up on. What's going on? I feel isolated and alone. Okay, so the next match will be tomorrow morning, if I'm not wrong, the start of the quarterfinals. But some things continue. Every weekday I play a game which I call Synonym Roles. Let's see if you can solve my musical clue. That game is coming up next. First, Everything But The Girl. 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

0: This is 1FM. Sian with you in the Music Mansion, full of musical greatness and musical quizzes, I suppose. I've got this little game I call Synonym Roles. If you've never played before, I'm going to be taking a song title, but I change all of the words to synonyms, and you have to solve it. I'll give you an easy example. My clue from yesterday was a place featuring roads that are untitled. A place featuring roads that are untitled, where the streets have no name. So that was yesterday's clue. That's how the game is played. You can send in a WhatsApp guess. Let's see if you can solve it for today.
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0: 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All right, today's pop song was released in the year 2000. Right, pop song from the year 2000. Clue is, existence is a theme park ride. Existence is a theme park ride. Can you think of any song title which would fit that? Send me your guess. WhatsApp number 88550913. 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

0: C'est La Vie is by Robbie Neville. This is 1FM. You're in the Music Mansion. It's a Thursday, and every weekday I play my musical game Synonym Roles. 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
0: So I told you this was a pop song from the year 2000, and my clue was existence is a theme park ride. I had this voice note sent in by Poppy.
3: Hey Sean, I think it's Life is a Roller Coaster by God, I forgot the guy's name. He was in a boy band group. Rowan Keating? Yeah, Rowan Keating, I think so.
0: You mean Ronan Keating? Yes, Life is a Roller Coaster. That was the answer I was looking for. Thanks, Poppy. Also had some correct messages sent in by Derek, Xiaotian, Clarence, Eric. You did get it right. Congrats. And I'll be playing this game around the same time tomorrow.
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8: These are your news headlines. I'm Shazad Haq. The Ministry of Health is investigating whether the founder and director of Elsie Nursing Home failed to disclose prior disciplinary actions against him by healthcare authorities when he applied for its license. Chia Yang Pong is regarded as a key appointment holder at the nursing home at Jalan Ulu Siglap under the Healthcare Services Act. However, he was struck off the medical register in 2004 when doctors from his Grace Polyclinic chain were found to have indiscriminately prescribed addictive sleeping pills. The investigation follows MOH's closure order against Elsie Nursing Home in June over serious and systemic regulatory lapses. Eight people were taken to hospital yesterday morning after a fire broke out at a dormitory in Tuas. The Singapore Civil Defence Force says the fire involved items at the entrance of a second-floor dormitory unit on Tuas Avenue 8. All eight were assessed for smoking inhalation, while two also suffered minor burns. The cause of the fire is under investigation. A 40-year-old man will be charged today for making fake bomb threats against two government buildings in Singapore. Police say an online form on July 3rd claimed there was a bomb in the Home Team Science and Technology Agency building in One North. An email was also sent on July 7th to the Prime Minister's office about a bomb in Parliament House. Police checked both premises and did not find items of security concern. The suspect was arrested on the day of the second incident. If found guilty, he could face up to 7 years jail and a $50,000 fine. The US has launched another wave of strikes on Iran overnight, as tensions between the two countries continue to escalate. The US military says the strikes were aimed at reducing Iran's ability to disrupt shipping in the Strait of Hormuz, calling them retaliation for attacks on commercial vessels. President Donald Trump warned of much worse if Tehran continues attacking ships in the strategic waterway. The latest escalation sent oil prices sharply higher. Brent climbed towards $79 per barrel today and is up nearly 10% for the week. A federal judge has ordered President Trump to pay writer E. Jean Carroll $5 million after a civil jury found him liable for sexually assaulting and defaming her. The order comes after the U.S. Supreme Court refused to hear Mr. Trump's appeal against the original 2023 judgment. Ms. Carroll, a former journalist, accused Mr. Trump of assaulting her in a New York department store in 1996. He has denied the allegation and said she fabricated the claim.
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0: Just to mention, the CTE towards AYE heavy traffic is happening at Cairnhill Circle exit.
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0: This is 1FM, you're in the Music Mansion. I'm actually listening to Madonna right now. Her latest album. Do you know she's got a new album? You're asking, how old is Madonna? Madonna is 67. And she has a new album, which is a very dance floor, danceable one. It's called Confessions 2. Because, what was it, about 20 years ago, she had an album called Confessions on the Dance Floor, right? So she's going to be very high profile because she's also going to be part of the halftime show. Yes, of course, American style, the Football World Cup. The final is going to have a halftime show. It's set to be 11 minutes long. And the performers is going to be Madonna, Shakira, BTS, and it has just recently been announced, Justin Bieber. Yeah, so that is what we can look forward to for this halftime show. Singapore time, the final is 3 a.m. in the morning. Unfortunate. Are you going to be waking up? This is the morning of July 20th, FYI.
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0: And the forecast says afternoon showers expected in many areas.
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0: Love Calm Down is by Evelyn King, and you're listening to 1FM. This is The Music Mansion. It's every weekday from 10 to 1. Looking ahead in the music, I've got this one from Katie Tunstall. If I'm not wrong, this song was used at the start of The Devil Wears Prada. Yeah. Did you see the sequel? I watched it. Not nearly as good as the first one, I would say. But passable. Let me know what you think. Speaking of movies, Michael Jackson was, of course, a huge movie. I'm going to play Michael Jackson. He is coming up next. This is Shan with you, 1FM.
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2: These are your news headlines. I'm Shahzad Haq. About 1.5 million Singaporeans will receive GST voucher cash payouts of up to $850 next month. The Ministry of Finance says around 710,000 eligible seniors will also receive Medisave top-ups of up to $450. A total of $1.4 billion will be disbursed under the two schemes to help Singaporeans cope with the GST and daily living costs. Those who have linked their NRIC to PayNow by July 28th will receive their cash payouts from August 7th. Singapore's three local banks all hit fresh record highs today, with DBS crossing the $70 mark for the first time. DBS briefly climbed to $70.04 in early trade. OCBC touched a high of $27.54, and UOB reached $43.87. The gains lifted the Straits Times index by as much as 1%. Analysts say investors are buying into the sector ahead of the bank's earnings season next month. A repeat drug offender has been sentenced to over 4 years jail and 6 strokes of the cane for multiple offences. 30-year-old Jackson Ong pleaded guilty to charges including drug consumption and using his friend's NRIC to rent cars. The court heard that Ong had no valid license when he caused a car accident in Ang Mo Kio in November 2024 and left a fake contact number. Officers later found methamphetamine and a knuckle duster during separate arrests in 2025. Ong was also fined $800 and banned from driving for 2 years. The United Nations has launched an urgent appeal for nearly $300 million US dollars to support earthquake relief in Venezuela. The death toll from the June 24th quakes has risen to more than 3,800, with thousands still missing and over 18,000 people left homeless. The UN's humanitarian chief said the funds are needed to provide urgent aid for 1.3 million people over 6 months. The United States has already eased sanctions temporarily to facilitate relief operations in the disaster zone. A U.S. appeals court has refused President Donald Trump's request to put his name back on the Kennedy Center while a legal challenge continues. Last month, a lower court had ordered Trump's name removed from the performing arts venue, ruling that only Congress has the power to rename it. Mr. Trump renamed the center after himself and former President John F. Kennedy after returning to the White House last year.
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4: All right, this is a Thursday, just gone past 12 noon. I'm starting to see the flags.
5: Yes.
4: Some roads, some buildings putting up the Singapore flags. And it's about that time where we get the Singapore flavors popping up. All the different restaurants, food promotions, getting their Singapore flavors in there. Let me tell you where. What you'll be munching on, that story is next on 1FM.

0: This is 1FM. You are in the Music Mansion, weekdays 10 to 1. And it's the 9th of July, which means it's 1 month away from National Day. And you've started to see the flags going up. This is also the time where the restaurants start putting out food promos and Singapore flavors start to appear. So I've noticed that, you know, the fast food places have started to do it. McDonald's has teamed up with Old Chunky for a couple of things on their menu. So there's a chicken burger with a curry potato in it. That's one. And then a beef burger with rendang sauce. All right, so they got those. And also dessert-wise, there's a pineapple coconut pie. So those are their NDP flavors. And then for KFC, they have what they're calling the unofficial national burger. So it's curry and sambal in their chicken zinger burger, but then the bread, the buns, is like a prata kind of material. So I'm excited to taste that one, see how that one works out. If you've spotted any other good National Day flavors, let me know. Send me a WhatsApp. 88550913.
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0: Savage Garden on 1FM. 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You are in the Music Mansion. Weekdays from 10 to 1. One of my favourite Pet Shop Boys songs is coming up very soon. I'm also going to be looking at this day in music. And 9th of July has a lot of musical birthdays. Let's find out who that's coming up next.
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3: These are your news headlines. I'm Shahzad Haque. About 1.5 million Singaporeans will receive GST voucher cash payouts of up to $850 next month. The Ministry of Finance says around 710,000 eligible seniors will also receive Medisave top-ups of up to $450. A total of $1.4 billion will be disbursed under the two schemes to help Singaporeans cope with the GST and daily living costs. Those who have linked their NRIC to PayNow by July 28th will receive their cash payouts from August 7th. Singapore's three local banks all hit fresh record highs today, with DBS crossing the $70 mark for the first time. DBS briefly climbed to $70.04 in early trade. OCBC touched a high of $27.54, and UOB reached $43.87. The gains lifted the Straits Times index by as much as 1%. Analysts say investors are buying into the sector ahead of the bank's earnings season next month. A repeat drug offender has been sentenced to over 4 years jail and 6 strokes of the cane for multiple offences. 30-year-old Jackson Ong pleaded guilty to charges including drug consumption and using his friend's NRIC to rent cars. The court heard that Ong had no valid license when he caused a car accident in Ang Mo Kio in November 2024 and left a fake contact number. Officers later found methamphetamine and a knuckle duster during separate arrests in 2025. Ong was also fined $800 and banned from driving for 2 years. The United Nations has launched an urgent appeal for nearly $300 million US to support earthquake relief in Venezuela. The death toll from the June 24th quakes has risen to more than 3,800, with thousands still missing and over 18,000 people left homeless. The UN's humanitarian chief said the funds are needed to provide urgent aid for 1.3 million people over 6 months. The United States has already eased sanctions temporarily to facilitate relief operations in the disaster zone. A U.S. appeals court has refused President Donald Trump's request to put his name back on the Kennedy Center while a legal challenge continues. Last month, a lower court had ordered Trump's name removed from the performing arts venue, ruling that only Congress has the power to rename it. Mr. Trump renamed the center after himself and former President John F. Kennedy after returning to the White House last year.
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0: 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There is a breakdown. This is at Changi.
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0: This is 1FM. It is the Music Mansion. It's Ashan here with you on a Thursday. But let's take a look at today's date and see what was happening.
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0: 9th of July. Lots of birthdays on the 9th of July. It is a birthday for the British singer Mark Almond. Mark Almond was famous for Soft Cell and this hit in 1981. Did you know in 2004 he was involved in a near-fatal motorcycle accident and spent a month in a coma? Well, he's 69 years old today, Mark Almond. It is also a birthday for another, I suppose you would say, lead singer from the 80s, Jim Kerr. Jim Kerr is the lead singer of Simple Minds. He was born in Glasgow, Scotland. Throughout the 80s, he was married to Chrissy Hynde, famous singer for The Pretenders. So Jim Kerr is turning 67 today. It's also a birthday for Jack White. Jack White is the songwriter and lead voice for the White Stripes. He's turning 51 today. Did you know his real name is John Gillis? But he took the name Jack White whenever he got married because his wife was Meg White. Now, it's a real name. And so they formed the group together. Then they divorced, but they stayed together as a group. People believed at first that they were siblings, but no, they were former married couple. Well, it's his birthday today, 51 years old, Jack White.
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0: All right, so 30 degrees on average, and afternoon thundery showers are expected.
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0: up, Be Good to Me is Beats International on 1FM. This is Shan here with you on a Thursday. Bit of a strange day for football fans waking up with no World Cup to watch. It's the first breather we've had. 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Myself and Shahzad Huck, we do a podcast on sports. So we have just done an episode where we predict the next round of games, the quarterfinals, who's going to be going through. Who's going to be lifting the World Cup? 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You will see it there. In the studio, I'm going to hand things over to Phil. Phil's coming up next. He's with you all the way until 4 o'clock. 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
2: These are your news headlines. I'm Shahzad Haq. Singapore's three local banks all hit fresh record highs today, with DBS crossing the $70 mark for the first time. It briefly climbed to $70.04 in early trade. OCBC rose as much as 2.8% to another record of $27.54, while UOB climbed as much as 1.2% to $43.90. Analysts say investors are buying into the sector ahead of the bank's earnings season next month. The rally briefly lifted the Straits Times index by as much as 1% before it pared some of its gains. Singapore has contributed $50,000 to support recovery and reconstruction efforts in Venezuela after the deadly earthquakes that struck the country last month. Foreign Minister Vivian Balakrishnan said the funds will go to the Venezuela Recovery and Reconstruction Fund, adding that the disaster has caused immense loss and suffering. He also encouraged those who wish to help to donate through the Singapore Red Cross, which pledged $100,000 in humanitarian aid last month. The June 24th earthquakes claimed more than 3,800 lives and left nearly 18,000 homeless. Oil prices have climbed after the US military confirmed a second straight day of strikes on Iran. Brent crude rose to nearly $79 a barrel and was up almost 10% for the week. The US says the latest strikes targeted Iran's ability to threaten commercial shipping and were carried out in retaliation for recent attacks on commercial vessels. Iranian state media reported explosions in several southern coastal cities. The strikes came just ahead of the burial of former Supreme Leader Ali Khamenei, who was killed at the start of the war in February. A Russian man has been arrested at Phuket International Airport after allegedly trying to smuggle cannabis out of Thailand. Customs officers found 17.6 kilograms of vacuum-sealed cannabis flowers and resin hidden in two suitcases. The 30-year-old admitted the luggage and cannabis belonged to him. He's been charged with attempting to smuggle goods without customs clearance and has been handed over to police. Typhoon Buvi is churning towards Taiwan and China's eastern coast, with winds nearing 200 kilometers per hour. The storm is forecast to skirt northern Taiwan before making landfall in China's Fujian province on Saturday. Authorities are urging residents to stock up on supplies. The typhoon is set to be the largest storm by size to hit Taiwan since 1987. If Buvi maintains its intensity, it will be the most powerful typhoon in the region since 2024, with potential for catastrophic damage.
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5: Good afternoon. Philip Jew back with you for the next couple of hours. This time of the day, we've got another chance to win dining vouchers worth $150 from One-Attico, along with more of your favorite hits. Heading up the hour, it's OMC.

0: Well, FM 91.3, good times. Greatest hits, Old Town, and All or Nothing at All. It's like, just like, you know, if I'm going to be having my laksa, there has to be all the ingredients in there. You know, prawns, fish cakes, and cockles. Or I might as well not have any laksa at all, right? Hope you're having a most wonderful Thursday afternoon. Excellent lunch as well. Philip Chion from now till 4 o'clock here on the Sweet Escape. Getting into it with some really awesome tracks lined up for you. Hopefully they'll put you in a very good mood, make your afternoon better. Stand by next for SWV and the singer who managed to have a hit record in every decade since the 80s right up till 2023. It's Kylie Minogue.
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0: 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That's Jody Watley and Everything. She started out dancing on the TV show called Soul Train, and by 17 years old she became a popular dancer there, and that essentially got her in as a member of Shalamar. But because she, you know, mostly did backup vocals and just was a dancer, and the group wasn't enough for her because, you know, she wanted to do more, so much more, and decided to go on her own and did pretty good for herself in the end. Hit singles, 9 albums, and the Best New Artist Grammy Award. Not too shabby at all. Hey, we're inviting you to take over an hour of the music by coming up with a playlist of your chosen songs and hearing it played on 1FM on a Friday. Like tomorrow, we'll be playing Balbir's selection. So if you want, if you want to have your playlist played on the show on Friday, send over your list of songs, about 15 of them, via WhatsApp. The keyword is takeover. Send it to 8855-0913 with your name. And if we love your selection, we will play it on a Friday, okay? All right, coming up after news and traffic, the song that took 5 years to complete but made the top 5. It's about that lingering, bittersweet nostalgia triggered by hearing a familiar song. From the year 1976, it's More Than a Feeling by Boston.
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4: These are your news headlines. I'm Shahzad Haq. Singapore's 3 local banks all hit fresh record highs today, with DBS crossing the $70 mark for the first time. It briefly climbed to $70.04 in early trade. OCBC rose as much as 2.8% to another record of $27.54, while UOB climbed as much as 1.2% to $43.90. Analysts say investors are buying into the sector ahead of the bank's earnings season next month. The rally briefly lifted the Straits Times index by as much as 1% before it pared some of its gains. Singapore has contributed $50,000 to support recovery and reconstruction efforts in Venezuela after the deadly earthquakes that struck the country last month. Foreign Minister Vivian Balakrishnan said the funds will go to the Venezuela Recovery and Reconstruction Fund, adding that the disaster has caused immense loss and suffering. He also encouraged those who wish to help to donate through the Singapore Red Cross, which pledged $100,000 in humanitarian aid last month. The June 24th earthquakes claimed more than 3,800 lives and left nearly 18,000 homeless. Oil prices have climbed after the US military confirmed a second straight day of strikes on Iran. Brent crude rose to nearly $79 a barrel and was up almost 10% for the week. The US says the latest strikes targeted Iran's ability to threaten commercial shipping and were carried out in retaliation for recent attacks on commercial vessels. Iranian state media reported explosions in several southern coastal cities. The strikes came just ahead of the burial of former Supreme Leader Ali Khamenei, who was killed at the start of the war in February. A Russian man has been arrested at Phuket International Airport after allegedly trying to smuggle cannabis out of Thailand. Customs officers found 17.6 kilograms of vacuum-sealed cannabis flowers and resin hidden in 2 suitcases. The 30-year-old admitted the luggage and cannabis belonged to him. He's been charged with attempting to smuggle goods without customs clearance and has been handed over to police. Typhoon Bavi is churning towards Taiwan and China's eastern coast, with winds nearing 200 kilometers per hour. The storm is forecast to skirt northern Taiwan before making landfall in China's Fujian province on Saturday. Authorities are urging residents to stock up on supplies. The typhoon is set to be the largest storm by size to hit Taiwan since 1987. If Bavi maintains its intensity, it will be the most powerful typhoon in the region since 2024, with potential for catastrophic damage.
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0: There has been an accident on Bendemeer Road towards the city after Geylang Bahru in lane 1. Elsewhere, roadworks on the PIE towards Tuas after the KJE, as well as the PIE towards Tuas after Eng Neo Avenue.
5: Legends never die, and neither do these.

0: holding back the years on 1FM 91.3. That is Simply Red at their best. That's a great song. Painful memories for Mick Hucknall when he wrote it at 17 years old. It was about the pain of not having a mother around since he was 3 years old because she had walked out on him and his dad. Weather news on the way, and then we'll take you back, right back to the music with Bryan Adams and Mel C of the Spice Girls.
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3: This is Sam Lim, and there's a new movie from Disney. 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
0: Thundery showers being forecast for the afternoon. Fingers crossed. A maximum temperature 33 degrees Celsius.
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0: That's UK band Breathe on 1FM 91.3. A lovely song called Hands to Heaven. Shame that they only had two albums to show for, because they are quite a good band, I have to say. Underrated in some cases. But anyway, at least they have some good songs for us to enjoy still. Thanks for keeping it here on 1FM. Hope you're having a most wonderful Thursday where you are. One more day to the weekend. That should perk up your spirits even more. Yeah? Listen up for the LinkedIn Challenge as well later on for your chance to win dining vouchers worth $150 to spend at 1-Attico, Singapore's sky-high destination, for curated culinary experiences and panoramic views. New set lines on the way, and then more of the greatest hits right after.
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8: These are your news headlines. I'm Shilpa Shades. Singapore is developing healthcare artificial intelligence models tailored to local patients and medical practices. The new initiative, called Singapore Medical Foundation AI Model, aims to improve diagnosis and treatment by training AI on Singapore clinical data instead of relying on Western data sets. Health Minister Ong Ye Kung said AI will suggest diagnoses and treatment options, but doctors will still make the final decisions. Initial models will focus on chronic diseases such as diabetes and high cholesterol and eye conditions such as cataracts before being deployed across the public healthcare system. Singapore's three local banks all hit fresh record highs today, with DBS crossing the $70 mark for the first time. It briefly climbed to $70.04 in early trade. OCBC rose as much as 2.8% to another record of $27.54, while UOB climbed as much as 1.2% to $43.90. Analysts say investors are buying into the sector ahead of the bank's earnings season next month. The rally briefly lifted the Straits Times index by as much as 1% before it pared some of its gains. A cyclist has been hospitalized after an accident involving a taxi in Ang Mo Kio yesterday afternoon. The 56-year-old was taken conscious to hospital after the collision at the junction of Ang Mo Kio Avenue 10 and Avenue 1. Police say the 71-year-old taxi driver is assisting with ongoing investigations. Traffic through the Strait of Hormuz has slowed to a near standstill after U.S. strikes on Iran for a second straight day. Ship tracking data showed most vessel movements taking place along an Iran-approved route, while the U.S.-supported Omani corridor was largely inactive. It follows recent Iranian attacks on vessels that prompted the U.S. strikes and after U.S. President Donald Trump said the ceasefire with Iran was over. There have been reports of renewed sporadic electronic interference in the area, suggesting some countries may have activated defense systems to counter hostile drone attacks. Western Europe has just experienced its hottest June on record as heat waves continue to grip the continent. The European Union's Copernicus Climate Change Service says average temperatures last month reached 20.74 degrees Celsius, more than 3 degrees above the long-term norm. It was also the world's second hottest June on record. Scientists warn that as the climate warms, heat waves will become more frequent, more intense, and last longer.
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0: Thanks for staying with us. I hope we're making your afternoon as pleasant as you're expecting it to be. We have in this hour Matchbox 20, Bon Jovi, and Wilson Phillips, among others. But first up, the biggest hit for Matthew Wilder. This is Break My Stride.

0: 1FM 91.3, Wilson Phillips, Release Me. How are you doing? I hope you're feeling great. If you've been watching, following the World Cup, you probably had, you know, withdrawal symptoms for not having a match early this morning for a change. But you won't have to wait that long, you know, of course. France play Morocco 4 a.m. tomorrow morning. But do remember as well to get enough sleep, especially if you are working and you're not on leave. Nothing worse than, you know, being sleep deprived if you need to focus on your work, right? All right, coming up in a while, the Lincoln Challenge with dining vouchers worth $150 to be won from One Dash Attico. So stay close to your radio for that chance. Philip Chu hanging out with you this Thursday afternoon. And next on the playlist is A1.
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0: 1FM 91.3, that's Climax, I Miss You. Such a hotly requested song back in those days, 80s, early 90s. Hey, whether you had too much to eat or a lunch, or you didn't get much sleep, or you've been sitting at your desk for some time, do remember to stand up every now and then, okay? And give yourself a little stretch. Take a walk, man. You know, maybe step outside for a bit for some fresh air. Weather's kind of nice, actually. Very important to break up your sitting time with those short, frequent bursts of activity, because, you know, not only will it help to kill the boredom, but also help to get your blood circulation going, okay? So try and do that if you can. After news and traffic, we have another throwback, this time with the British musician Robin Scott, going by the name M. So very James Bond, huh? Anyway, he produced and sang the lead on the song you're about to hear. After news and traffic, pop music.
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5: These are your news headlines. I'm Shilpa Shades. Singapore is developing healthcare artificial intelligence models tailored to local patients and medical practices. The new initiative, called Singapore Medical Foundation AI Model, aims to improve diagnosis and treatment by training AI on Singapore clinical data instead of relying on Western data sets. Health Minister Ong Ye Kung said AI will suggest diagnoses and treatment options, but doctors will still make the final decisions. Initial models will focus on chronic diseases such as diabetes and high cholesterol and eye conditions such as cataracts before being deployed across the public healthcare system. Singapore's three local banks all hit fresh record highs today, with DBS crossing the $70 mark for the first time. It briefly climbed to $70.04 in early trade. OCBC rose as much as 2.8% to another record of $27.54, while UOB climbed as much as 1.2% to $43.90. Analysts say investors are buying into the sector ahead of the bank's earnings season next month. The rally briefly lifted the Straits Times Index by as much as 1% before it pared some of its gains. A cyclist has been hospitalized after an accident involving a taxi in Ang Mo Kio yesterday afternoon. The 56-year-old was taken conscious to hospital after the collision at the junction of Ang Mo Kio Avenue 10 and Avenue 1. Police say the 71-year-old taxi driver is assisting with ongoing investigations. Traffic through the Strait of Hormuz has slowed to a near standstill after U.S. strikes on Iran for a second straight day. Ship tracking data showed most vessel movements taking place along an Iran-approved route, while the U.S.-supported Omani corridor was largely inactive. It follows recent Iranian attacks on vessels that prompted the U.S. strikes and after U.S. President Donald Trump said the ceasefire with Iran was over. There have been reports of renewed sporadic electronic interference in the area, suggesting some countries may have activated defense systems to counter hostile drone attacks. Western Europe has just experienced its hottest June on record as heat waves continue to grip the continent. The European Union's Copernicus Climate Change Service says average temperatures last month reached 20.74 degrees Celsius, more than 3 degrees above the long-term norm. It was also the world's second hottest June on record. Scientists warn that as the climate warms, heat waves will become more frequent, more intense, and last longer.
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0: If you happen to be driving, look out for an obstacle on the PIE, especially if you're headed that way. This is in the direction of Tuas after Clementi Avenue 6 in Lane 3. Elsewhere, there are roadworks on the PIE towards Tuas after Jalan Bahar in Lane 4 and one on the BKE towards the PIE after Dairy Farm Road.
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0: 1FM 91.3, good times, greatest hits. Daryl Hall and John Oates, Out of Touch. A song that came out in 1984. Who would have thought that the title would describe the status of their relationship these days? They're broken up, and because of some legal issues, they are not going to be talking to each other much, nor are they going to be, reuniting to do more songs. Well, hopefully they'll change their minds, but anyway, hope your day is going well. Not long more to the weekend. It'll be here soon enough. I suppose you can start planning what you're going to be doing, or maybe you already have. After the weather update, music by Bon Jovi and Uncle Cracker.
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0: All right, weather-wise, mostly cloudy this afternoon. It is 33 degrees at the moment.
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1: That's right. I'm going to play two song hooks back to back. And today, just to clue you in, the two artists that have something in common. Okay, what is it? Have a listen. Here we go.

0: So if you have the correct answer for me and the first one to do so, you will win dining vouchers worth $150 from One-Attico to indulge in their curated culinary delights at the authentic Argentinian restaurant called Fire, Japanese and Peruvian flavors at FLNT. And also you get to chill at Attico Lounge, a social sanctuary that transitions from elegant afternoon to high teas to the Martini Project by night. Not to mention, of course, their panoramic views of the city since they're on the 55th level. Okay, so WhatsApp right now, 8855-0913 if you know the answer. Latest news headlines on the way.
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8: These are your news headlines. I'm Shilpa Shades. About 1.5 million eligible Singaporeans will receive GST voucher cash payouts of up to $850 next month. The Ministry of Finance says the amount each person receives will depend on their income and the annual value of their home. Around 710,000 eligible seniors will also receive MediSave top-ups of up to $450. A total of $1.4 billion will be disbursed under the two schemes to help Singaporeans cope with the GST and daily living costs. A 40-year-old man has been charged for making two false bomb threats targeting government buildings. Ko Jai Shang is accused of sending anonymous bomb threats to the Prime Minister's office and the Home Team Science and Technology Agency on two separate occasions earlier this month. Police found no explosives after searching both locations. They arrested Ko yesterday and seized several electronic devices believed to have been used in the hoaxes. He has been remanded and will return to court on July 16th. A new $10 million program has been launched to help early career visual artists build sustainable careers. Independent non-profit organization Artery will provide six artists with monthly stipends of up to $2,000 for a year, as well as a range of professional support over the next 5 years. Artery says the program is designed to help promising artists bridge the gap between graduation and long-term career success. Two groups of around six artists will be selected each year under the initiative. Typhoon Buvi is churning towards Taiwan and China's eastern coast with winds nearing 200 kilometers per hour. The storm is forecast to scud northern Taiwan before making landfall in China's Fujian province on Saturday. Authorities are urging residents to stock up on supplies. The typhoon is said to be the largest storm by size to hit Taiwan since 1987. If Buvi maintains its intensity, it will be the most powerful typhoon in the region since 2024, with potential for catastrophic damage. Meanwhile, monsoon rain has triggered landslides and caused deadly disruptions across India. At least four people were killed when a building collapsed in Delhi, with one person rescued alive from the debris. Authorities have issued a red weather alert for parts of Delhi and neighboring Haryana, while flooding has disrupted access to Delhi airport. Rain-related incidents have also claimed lives in Kerala and Maharashtra. In Pune, rescue operations are underway for nine people trapped after a mound of garbage collapsed at a facility.
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6: Ladies and gentlemen,
0: say goodbye to those post-lunch blues on the Sweet Escape on 1FM. And thanks for making us a part of your day. Let's get this hour going with another batch of solid tunes by S Club 7, Alanis Morissette, Michael Bolton, and right now it's Mr. Mark Morrison.

0: S Club 7 on 1FM 91.3. Don't stop moving. Well, first in with the correct answer to the Linkit Challenge today is Tan Eng Tik, who said both artists have numbers in their names. Three Dog Night and four Non-Blondes. Well done. Absolutely right. Spot on in all that. Congratulations to you, Eng Tik. Dining vouchers worth $150 for you to enjoy at One Dash Attico, especially their curated culinary offerings, 55 levels above the heart of the city, so you get panoramic views while you're dining, from skyline cocktails at Attico Lounge and Bar to their contemporary Nikkei flavors at FLNT, and bold traditions of Argentinian asado at Fire. 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One more chance to win tomorrow, so be sure not to miss out, okay? After this, Atlantic Star.
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0: 1FM 91.3, good times, greatest hits, a great song. It is Mary's Prayer by Scottish band Danny Wilson, not named after any of their band members. In fact, they got the name for the band from a 1952 Frank Sinatra movie, Meet Danny Wilson. It also explains why their debut album has that title. Although, it has to be said, they wanted initially to call themselves Spencer Tracy, you know, after the late Hollywood actor. But the estate of the actor were not too happy, and they even threatened legal action, so they had to find another name for the band. Anyway, news and traffic coming up next, after which we will throw it right back to the 70s with Rupert Holmes.
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3: These are your news headlines. I'm Shilpa Shades. About 1.5 million eligible Singaporeans will receive GST voucher cash payouts of up to $850 next month. The Ministry of Finance says the amount each person receives will depend on their income and the annual value of their home. Around 710,000 eligible seniors will also receive MediSave top-ups of up to $450. A total of $1.4 billion will be disbursed under the two schemes to help Singaporeans cope with the GST and daily living costs. A 40-year-old man has been charged for making two false bomb threats targeting government buildings. Ko Jai Shang is accused of sending anonymous bomb threats to the Prime Minister's office and the Home Team Science and Technology Agency on two separate occasions earlier this month. Police found no explosives after searching both locations. They arrested Ko yesterday and seized several electronic devices believed to have been used in the hoaxes. He has been remanded and will return to court on July 16th. A new $10 million program has been launched to help early career visual artists build sustainable careers. Independent non-profit organization Artery will provide 6 artists with monthly stipends of up to $2,000 for a year, as well as a range of professional support over the next 5 years. Artery says the program is designed to help promising artists bridge the gap between graduation and long-term career success. 2 groups of around 6 artists will be selected each year under the initiative. Typhoon Buvi is churning towards Taiwan and China's eastern coast with winds nearing 200 kilometers per hour. The storm is forecast to skirt northern Taiwan before making landfall in China's Fujian province on Saturday. Authorities are urging residents to stock up on supplies. The typhoon is said to be the largest storm by size to hit Taiwan since 1987. If Buvi maintains its intensity, it will be the most powerful typhoon in the region since 2024, with potential for catastrophic damage. Meanwhile, monsoon rain has triggered landslides and caused deadly disruptions across India. At least 4 people were killed when a building collapsed in Delhi, with 1 person rescued alive from the debris. Authorities have issued a red weather alert for parts of Delhi and neighboring Haryana, while flooding has disrupted access to Delhi Airport. Rain-related incidents have also claimed lives in Kerala and Maharashtra. In Pune, rescue operations are underway for 9 people trapped after a mound of garbage collapsed at a facility.
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0: There's been an accident on Woodlands Road towards the city after Mandai Road. Avoid lanes 1 and 2 if you're there. Broken down vehicle on the SLE towards the CTE after Lentor Avenue. Likewise on the AYE towards Tuas after Pioneer.
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0: the J Girls Band on 1FM 91.3. That is worthy follow up to their big hit Centerfold Freeze Frame, although it did number 4 while Centerfold made it to number 1. They're from Massachusetts, USA, of course, and led by their lead singer, Peter Wolf. All right, coming up, more music for your listening pleasure. More of the greatest hits, of course. Michael Bolton is lined up, as well as Mariah Carey, and we're going to do some weather.
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0: Alrighty, weather-wise, mostly cloudy this afternoon and evening as well. At the moment, high of 33 degrees Celsius.
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0: Michael Bolton on 1FM. That's How Am I Supposed to Live Without You? All right, coming up, hand it over to Carol, of course, your host on The Escapade, 4 o'clock onwards. In the meantime, enjoy your evening with us and keep it right here. I'm Philip Chu. I'll talk to you tomorrow, same time, same place. And, of course, tomorrow we're going to have the 60-minute music takeover featuring, of course, the selection sent in by Balmier. All right, I'll talk to you soon.
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8: These are your news headlines. I'm Shilpa Shades. Typhoon Buvi has disrupted at least 18 Singapore Airlines and Scoot flights to and from East Asia. SIA has retimed two flights between Singapore and Taipei tomorrow and cancelled four on Saturday. Meanwhile, Scoot has cancelled 12 flights between Singapore and Tokyo, Sapporo and Seoul. Both airlines said affected customers can change their bookings or request refunds. The airlines are also monitoring the typhoon, which is forecast to pass northern Taiwan before making landfall in eastern China on Saturday. Authorities are advising consumers to verify the gold content of jewelry pieces before making purchases. This comes after the Consumers Association of Singapore found varying thickness of gold layers in gold-wrapped silver jewelry. Case recommends that customers ask for independent certification or assay reports to confirm the weight and authenticity of precious metals. It also suggests consumers visit jewelers accredited under the Case Trust SJA and reminded buyers that gold-wrapped silver jewelry has no trade-in value. Case has also urged retailers to clearly disclose gold layer thickness. The police are searching for a driver who fled the scene after a hit-and-run in Punggol. The 44-year-old allegedly drove off after a collision with a van at Block 122A Edgedale Plains at about 2:45 yesterday morning. Two passengers from the car, aged 36 and 39, were taken conscious to hospital, while the van driver suffered minor injuries. Police say efforts to locate the car driver are ongoing. Malaysia has denied that fugitive businessman Joe Low had entered the country for talks linked to the theft of billions of dollars from state fund 1MDB. Deputy Finance Minister Liu Chin Tong rejected media reports which claimed that Low secretly entered the country in 2025 to negotiate returning 1MDB-linked assets. Mr. Liu added that Malaysia has recovered 31.3 billion ringgit in assets, but still owes 20.1 billion ringgit of 1MDB's debts. Asset recovery efforts are ongoing, including criminal and civil proceedings against Low and financial institutions involved in the scandal. South Korea's Supreme Court has upheld a 7-year prison sentence for former President Yoon Suk-yeol for obstructing authorities' attempts to arrest him over his 2024 martial law declaration. It also upheld additional findings that Yoon was guilty of fabricating documents, bypassing legal processes, and spreading false information to

0: the foreign media. Yoon's lawyer said they would challenge the ruling through the Constitutional Court. The 65-year-old former president is serving a life sentence for insurrection tied to his martial law declaration.
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6: Hey, good afternoon and happy Thursday. Now, it's not just any Thursday. Today, the 9th of July, is Durian Day. It's a thing. Which explains why driving into work in our lobby at the drop-off area, there's like a huge durian point for people to get ready and feast. And I'm like, I didn't get this memo about a durian party happening today. So I'm struggling to look for this email in my work email. But no, I think it's for all the big wigs, apparently. So they're all gathering, all our bosses are gathering to eat durian today. How lucky. What a great day at work as well. Meanwhile, hopefully you're enjoying your Thursday too. And coming up on the show today, we want to send you over to Luce Restaurant for some yummy Italian food with dining vouchers worth $150. Also, how'd you like to turn your home into a personal spa? Okay, we got a luxury home care collection from Fuji Maison, and that's worth $150 as well. Hang tight. I will tell you how to win.

0: The Sugar Babes and Round Round here on 1FM 91.3, 414 on a Thursday. And yes, when it comes to World Cup, we have reached the quarterfinal rounds, which kick off tomorrow at 4 a.m. between France and Morocco. Now, lots of people, of course, very invested in these matches because they're so excited for their teams, their countries. On Saturday, Spain play Belgium. And on Sunday at 5 a.m, Norway will take on England. Now, ahead of this quarterfinal, two airlines are actually trying to settle the score on Instagram. Okay, so Norwegian Air just yesterday very cheekily tagged British Airways on Instagram and asked, "Hey British Airways, do you want to make a bet? And here's a proposed wager. If Norway wins, British Airways must change its Instagram profile picture to the Norwegian Air logo for a day. And if England wins, Norwegian Air would switch to the British Airways logo." Now, British Airways didn't back down and they replied, "Don't make bets. You can't win." Now, this exchange, of course, very quickly went viral with football fans praising both airlines for embracing the rivalry with humor instead of taking themselves too seriously. In fact, in the comment section, other airlines have started chiming in as well, you know, with some with the popcorn gif as well. It's absolutely hilarious and it's social media goals. So if you're looking for some time or you got some time on your hands this afternoon before you head home, you might want to surf down to their accounts for this little cheeky exchange on Instagram.
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lovely sounds of Gabriel and Dreams here on 1FM 91.3. Good Thursday afternoon. It's Carol with you. I want to say a big hello to Charmaine, who's tuned in today. And some of her friends in New Zealand are also tuned in from all the way in Kerikeri and Wellington, because she's got a very special message for them. Having moved back to Singapore, she is missing them very much. And she says, to Kane Ashworth and to Gil and Ray Valls, missing you good people so much. Here's wishing you a wonderful long weekend, and I hope the weather is sunny and dry. Take care. Lots of love, Noah and Charmaine. Oh, you guys, I hope you will meet each other again very, very soon, okay? But meanwhile, Charmaine, here's your song in Chicago, and you're the inspiration.

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4: These are your news headlines. I'm Shilpa Shades. Typhoon Buvi has disrupted at least 18 Singapore Airlines and Scoot flights to and from East Asia. SIA has retimed two flights between Singapore and Taipei tomorrow and cancelled four on Saturday. Meanwhile, Scoot has cancelled 12 flights between Singapore and Tokyo, Sapporo and Seoul. Both airlines said affected customers can change their bookings or request refunds. The airlines are also monitoring the typhoon, which is forecast to pass northern Taiwan before making landfall in eastern China on Saturday. Authorities are advising consumers to verify the gold content of jewelry pieces before making purchases. This comes after the Consumers Association of Singapore found varying thickness of gold layers in gold-wrapped silver jewelry. Case recommends that customers ask for independent certification or assay reports to confirm the weight and authenticity of precious metals. It also suggests consumers visit jewelers accredited under the Case Trust SJA and reminded buyers that gold-wrapped silver jewelry has no trade-in value. Case has also urged retailers to clearly disclose gold layer thickness. The police are searching for a driver who fled the scene after a hit-and-run in Punggol. The 44-year-old allegedly drove off after a collision with a van at Block 122A Edgedale Plains at about 2:45 yesterday morning. Two passengers from the car, aged 36 and 39, were taken conscious to hospital, while the van driver suffered minor injuries. Police say efforts to locate the car driver are ongoing. Malaysia has denied that fugitive businessman Joe Low had entered the country for talks linked to the theft of billions of dollars from state fund 1MDB. Deputy Finance Minister Liu Chin Tong rejected media reports which claimed that Low secretly entered the country in 2025 to negotiate returning 1MDB-linked assets. Mr. Liu added that Malaysia has recovered 31.3 billion ringgit in assets, but still owes 20.1 billion ringgit of 1MDB's debts. Asset recovery efforts are ongoing, including criminal and civil proceedings against Low and financial institutions involved in the scandal. South Korea's Supreme Court has upheld a 7-year prison sentence for former President Yoon Suk-yeol for obstructing authorities' attempts to arrest him over his 2024 martial law declaration. It also upheld additional findings that Yoon was guilty of fabricating documents, bypassing legal processes, and spreading false information to foreign media. Yoon's lawyers said they would challenge the ruling through the Constitutional Court. The 65-year-old former president is serving a life sentence for insurrection tied to his martial law declaration.
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5: Look out for an accident on Balestier Road towards Upper Serangoon after CTE. You want to avoid lane 3. On the CTE towards CSLE, there's been an accident after Moulmein Road. Avoid lane 5. And on the PIE towards Tuas, a breakdown after Jalan Yunus. Avoid lane 4. Drive safe.
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0: 1FM 91.3, together in Electric Dreams, taking us about 4:43 on this Thursday afternoon. And have you ever dreamt of riding a horse or interacting with a horse, but just never found a chance to do so? Well, guess what? This weekend, Equal is celebrating World Horse Day. And if you've got a kid or if you love horses, why not head on over to Equal's Open Stables Day? You get to meet their beloved therapy horses, including miniature horses and retired racehorses, as well as go on horse rides during this one-day-only event. Now, the best part is you can try your hand at caring for the horses, from brushing and walking them to preparing their feed and feeding them as well. There's also going to be a slew of kid-friendly activities available throughout the day, and it's all for a good cause, okay? So head on over to giving.sg and look for Open Stables Day. The event runs for one day only from 9 a.m. to 6 p.m. on Saturday, the 11th of July at Equal 100 Jalan Mashor.
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0: Mostly cloudy and temperatures are currently at 30 degrees Celsius.
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0: 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Well, and everybody had fun tonight. That one going out to our listener, Prem, who's tuned in today with his Stacey Kosong, a book, and 1FM. What a perfect combination. Carol with you. And yes, let's have a little fun in drive time trivia, shall we? Let's see if we can figure this one out, especially if you tend to do a lot of takeaway food, all right? Now, what do you think is the most popular takeaway food in the world? Is it fried chicken? Is it burgers? Is it pizza? Is it sushi? Chicken rice? Or something else, okay? Have a little think and get in touch. What do you think is the most popular takeaway food in the world? Everyone flocks to this for some reason, okay? Have a think and get in touch. 8855-0913. And do stay. Coming up shortly, a quick check on news and traffic.
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0: On our roads, do look out for an accident on the CTE towards the SLE after Moulmein Road. Avoid Lane 5. PIE towards Tuas. A vehicle breakdown after Eng Neo Avenue. There is congestion till Adam Road. You want to avoid Lane 3. We've also got faulty traffic lights at the junction of Ang Mo Kio Avenue 5 and Serangoon North Avenue 6. Do drive safe.
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7: These are your news headlines. I'm Shilpa Shades. About 1.5 million eligible Singaporeans will receive GST voucher cash payouts of up to $850 next month. The Ministry of Finance says the amount each person receives will depend on their income and the annual value of their home. Around 710,000 eligible seniors will also receive MediSave top-ups of up to $450. A total of $1.4 billion will be disbursed under the two schemes to help Singaporeans cope with the GST and daily living costs. Singapore is developing healthcare artificial intelligence models tailored to local patients and medical practices. The new initiative, called Singapore Medical Foundation AI Model, aims to improve diagnosis and treatment by training AI on Singapore clinical data instead of relying on Western data sets. Health Minister Ong Ye Kung said AI will suggest diagnoses and treatment options, but doctors will still make the final decisions. Initial models will focus on chronic diseases such as diabetes and high cholesterol and eye conditions such as cataracts before being deployed across the public healthcare system. A 40-year-old man has been charged for making two false bomb threats targeting government buildings. Ko Jai Shang is accused of sending anonymous bomb threats to the Prime Minister's office and the Home Team Science and Technology Agency on two separate occasions earlier this month. Police found no explosives after searching both locations. They arrested Ko yesterday and seized several electronic devices believed to have been used in the hoaxes. He has been remanded and will return to court on July 16th. Rail services in Australia are resuming a day after a Telstra Group network outage halted trains in some areas. Australian Rail Track Corporation says most freight and passenger services are expected to return to normal later today. The outage also disrupted mobile and data services across

0: across the country and prevented some emergency 000 calls from getting through. It follows a major telecommunications outage last September involving Singtel-owned Optus, which prevented access to emergency services and resulted in fatalities. Finally, in China, heavy flooding in Guangxi region has created another public safety threat. Hundreds of snakes have escaped from inundated breeding farms, sending 900 reptiles, including venomous cobras, into nearby villages and farmland. Authorities have been on high alert, with capture teams deployed and temporary medical clinics set up to treat bite victims. Local media reported one woman died after a snake, while another victim faced delayed medical treatment due to flooded roads. Guangxi is the world's largest snake breeding hub, where 30 million reptiles are used for traditional medicine, leather products, and meat.
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7: Hey, good evening. It's Carol, your drive time buddy. And coming your way this hour, if you love your pizzas, your pastas, your seafood, and your beef, hang tight, because I want to send you over to Luce Restaurant with $150 worth of dining vouchers. And talking about food, we're able to figure out the most popular takeaway food in the world. Yeah, burgers, fried chicken, pizza, or is it some kind of Chinese food or even sushi? Not too late for you to chime in, 88550913 on WhatsApp. Meanwhile, it's Ricky Martin and the Cup of Life.

0: Sonia taking us to 5:15 on this Thursday. Carol with you, and time for the big reveal in Drive Time Trivia. So what do you think is the most ordered takeaway food in the world? Okay, I gave you some options, but of course you could chime in with your own response. Is it sushi, pizza, burgers, fried chicken? We had guesses for sandwiches and a few guesses for burgers as well. Now, if you guessed pizza, you are absolutely correct. Yeah. That is the most popular takeaway food in the world, according to a global study based on Google search data. Okay, pizza ranks as the top takeaway choice in 44 countries. Chinese food comes in second, leading in 29 countries, while sushi takes third place. Yeah, how interesting is that? Now, Google went on to give me some information about my area, and they say over here in Toa Payoh, the most popular delivered food is actually burgers. So, Jared, because you guessed burgers, let me give you some claps for that. Other local favorites like chicken rice and dim sum were also highly sought after for takeout. All right, now, if you love your pizzas and your pastas, do stay, because coming up shortly, there's going to be a chance for you to score $150 worth of dining vouchers from Luce Restaurant. Let me tell you how to win in just a bit.
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0: On the roads, to look out for a breakdown on the KJE towards the PIE after Choa Chu Kang Drive. We've also got faulty traffic lights at the junction of Upper Bukit Timah Road and Bukit Timah Link. And traffic lights are also out of order at Ang Mo Kio Avenue 5 junction of Serangoon North Avenue 6. On the PIE towards Tuas, look out for a breakdown after Eng Neo Avenue. There is congestion toll Adam Road. Avoid Lane 3, drive safe.
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Flock of Seagulls, I Ran So Far Away here on 1FM 91.3. Good evening and welcome to The Escapade. Some breaking entertainment news and rather sad. Legendary Welsh singer Bonnie Tyler, known for mega hits like Total Eclipse of the Heart, has died unexpectedly in a hospital in Portugal at the age of 75. Her passing followed an extended stay in intensive care, which began after she underwent emergency intestinal surgery and was placed in an induced coma. In an update last month, a spokesperson said she was out of a coma but remained very unwell in intensive care. And at the time, they said her condition was improving and doctors were confident she would recover, although progress was slow. Bonnie's family and management will issue a further statement shortly, but for now, ask for privacy to deal with this tragedy. May she rest in peace, and to remember her legacy, here she is, the iconic voice, Bonnie Tyler, in Total Eclipse of the Heart.

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3: These are your news headlines. I'm Shilpa Shades. About 1.5 million eligible Singaporeans will receive GST voucher cash payouts of up to $850 next month. The Ministry of Finance says the amount each person receives will depend on their income and the annual value of their home. Around 710,000 eligible seniors will also receive MediSave top-ups of up to $450. A total of $1.4 billion will be disbursed under the two schemes to help Singaporeans cope with the GST and daily living costs. Singapore is developing healthcare artificial intelligence models tailored to local patients and medical practices. The new initiative, called Singapore Medical Foundation AI Model, aims to improve diagnosis and treatment by training AI on Singapore clinical data instead of relying on Western data sets. Health Minister Ong Ye Kung said AI will suggest diagnoses and treatment options, but doctors will still make the final decisions. Initial models will focus on chronic diseases such as diabetes and high cholesterol and eye conditions such as cataracts before being deployed across the public healthcare system. A 40-year-old man has been charged for making two false bomb threats targeting government buildings. Ko Jai Shang is accused of sending anonymous bomb threats to the Prime Minister's office and the Home Team Science and Technology Agency on two separate occasions earlier this month. Police found no explosives after searching both locations. They arrested Ko yesterday and seized several electronic devices believed to have been used in the hoaxes. He has been remanded and will return to court on July 16th. Rail services in Australia are resuming a day after a Telstra Group network outage halted trains in some areas. Australian Rail Track Corporation says most freight and passenger services are expected to return to normal later today. The outage also disrupted mobile and data services across the country and prevented some emergency 000 calls from getting through. It follows a major telecommunications outage last September involving Singtel-owned Optus, which prevented access to emergency services and resulted in fatalities. Finally, in China, heavy flooding in Guangxi region has created another public safety threat. Hundreds of snakes have escaped from inundated breeding farms, sending 900 reptiles, including venomous cobras, into nearby villages and farmland. Authorities have been on high alert with capture teams deployed and temporary medical clinics set up to treat bite victims. Local media reported one woman died after a snake bite, while another victim faced delayed medical treatment due to flooded roads. Guangxi is the world's largest snake breeding hub, where 30 million reptiles are used for traditional medicine, leather products, and meat.
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4: Look out for an accident on the CTE towards the AYE after Amukyo Avenue 1. You want to avoid lane 4. On the BKE towards Woodlands, a vehicle breakdown at Bukit Panjang Road exit. And on the KJE towards PIE, there is a breakdown after Choa Chu Kang Drive. Avoid lane 5. Drive safe.
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1: Hey, good evening and welcome to The Escapade. 5:40, it's Carol with you, and time has come for us to give away this lovely prize from Luce Restaurant. It's dining vouchers worth $150. Now, starting the 12th of July, they present a La Dolce Domenica Grand Tour of Italy, which is a reimagined champagne brunch, okay, that invites you to journey through Italy's beloved regions of Naples, Rome, Amalfi Coast, and Puglia. And you can enjoy Italian pasta from all over Italy as well, in addition to premium seafood on ice and signature carvings like Angus beef strip loin. This sounds like a delicious treat indeed. And if you want to see some pictures, you want to find out more, head on over to their website. It's Luce Restaurant or Luce Singapore, LuceSingapore.com. Okay, details are there. More details about pricing on their Sunday brunch as well. But for today's prize, remember earlier I mentioned that today, the 9th of July, is Durian Day. And so I'm curious, what's your relationship with durian like? Is it a love or a hate thing? Can you get in touch with a three-word story with what comes to mind when you think of durian? Okay, a three-word story about durian, love it or hate it, let me know. You can be as serious or as silly as you like. 8855-0913 on WhatsApp. Your chance to win those vouchers from Luce Restaurant. Meanwhile, back to the tunes. Here's Ace of Base, Don't Turn Around. That's a three-word story.

0: Cure and Just Like Heaven here on 1FM 91.3. Talking about The Cure, today is Durian Day. And did you know that there are a number of health benefits that come from eating durian? Yeah, these include supporting digestion, heart health, and even aids in better sleep because of its high fiber and tryptophan content. Wow, it also provides energy, can boost your immune system, and even have anti-aging properties as well. No wonder my mom's skin so smooth. She loves durian. So for today's prize of those vouchers worth $150 to Luce Restaurant, all you had to do was get in touch via WhatsApp and share with me a three-word story about durians. Okay, do you love it or hate it? What's your relationship with durian like? We hear from Richard, who sent in a voice note.
1: My three-word story is don't stop eating or eat non-stop. I really can't help but eat all the durians I can afford to buy.
0: Wow, that triggered the song, Don't Stop Eating. And then Sean got in touch to say thorny and horny or finger licking good. Oh my gosh. You're not a true durian lover if you're not licking your fingers at the end or in the or in between or even right at the start, right? And then Huili says, home has thorns. Okay, that's interesting. You say, hi, Carol. Durian has never just been a fruit to me. It's sitting around the table with the family, laughing over whose hands smell the strongest and ending the night completely content. It's interesting how the spikiest fruit carries some sort of the softest memories. Interesting thought indeed. All right, so not too late for you to chime in. 88550913. What's your three-word story about durians? Okay, love it or hate it, let me know. Could lead you to a very cool prize from Luce Restaurant.
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0: Mostly cloudy and temperatures are currently at 30 degrees Celsius.
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0: Look out for an accident on the SLE towards the CTE after Woodlands Avenue 2, avoid lane 1. AYE towards Tuas, accident after Buena Vista, there is congestion to Normanton Park, avoid lane 1. And on the CTE towards the AYE, look out for a breakdown at Ballastier Road exit. That's all I have for you. 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

0: DJ Jazzy Jeff and the Fresh Prince. Boom, shake the room. Yes, probably because someone has brought durian into the room. It is Durian Day, celebrated every year on the 9th of July, believe it or not. And as we speak, there is a durian party happening at the SPH lobby, which I was not invited to for some reason. I think upper management only. So that's how serious they are about their durians. But yeah, how serious are you about your durian? What kind of relationship with it do you have? Three-word story. Timothy Ling got in touch to say, I'm a durian lone wolf. Basically, I'm the only one in the family who loves and eats durian. The wife and the kids do not at all. In fact, some friends have told me, wow, you don't need durian, you can save money. Or is it just you eat? You also save a lot of money. But my dear wife, although she doesn't eat it, she'll occasionally buy for me to savor some creamy goodness. That's so sweet of her, Timothy. You've got a keeper there. Sophia got in touch with a very interesting entry. Her three-word story about durian, arts and farts. You say, I love our beloved Esplanade durian for all the amazing performances, catching a jazz concert by Gabriel Cavassa this Saturday. And you also love the fruit itself because it gives you the most epic farts. And you love driving your hubby nuts with them. Can I just give you some claps for that, Sophia? Absolutely hilarious. Odelia says, I hate durian. I used to love it before I got pregnant, but not anymore. The moment I step into a supermarket, especially when they're placed right at the entrance, I just want to run or cover up my nose. It's really that bad. And you want supermarkets to please take note, because to you, the smell of durian smells like petrol and you detest it. Wow. Now, Dr. Dang says, irrefutable deathbed demand. I definitely will want to eat this. It will be the last thing I eat when I die. I don't care if the smell is intolerable to those around me. Well, you're a doctor and you've been working hard saving people, so I think you too should get a final durian treat, yeah? All right, not too late for you to chime in. 8855-0913 on WhatsApp. Share with me a three-word story about durians.
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7: Look out for a breakdown on the PIE towards Changi after KPE, and on the CTE towards the AYE, there is a breakdown at Ballester Road exit. SLE towards CTE, accident after Woodlands Avenue 2, there is congestion before Avenue 2, avoid Lane 1. And on the AYE towards Tuas, look out for an accident after Buena Vista, there is congestion till Normanton Park, avoid Lane 1, drive safe.
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9: These are your news headlines. I'm Shilpa Shades. In Australia, a 28-year-old Singaporean trainee doctor has pleaded guilty to secretly filming hundreds of colleagues in toilets in three major Melbourne hospitals. Ryan Cho admitted illegally obtaining the images after Australian police found over 10,000 video and image files involving nearly 600 victims on electronic devices seized from his home. The offences were committed between 2021 and 2025 at the hospitals where Cho worked after studying medicine at Monash University and in shared residences. Cho is free on strict bail conditions. He will next appear in Melbourne's County Court on November 23rd. A 31-year-old Singaporean has pleaded guilty to abusing several primary school children under his care at an educational facility. Prosecutors said the children were beaten, deprived of food, and subjected to prolonged physical punishment, such as holding a push-up position for hours and being forced to drink their own urine. This included a 6-year-old Chinese national who suffered life-threatening injuries after he moved into the facility in 2023. The man who managed the center, run by his aunt, and was responsible for supervising students and their homework, will be sentenced on August 21st. Typhoon Buvi has disrupted at least 18 Singapore Airlines and Scoot flights to and from East Asia. SIA has retimed two flights between Singapore and Taipei tomorrow and cancelled four on Saturday. Meanwhile, Scoot has cancelled 12 flights between Singapore and Tokyo, Sapporo and Seoul. Both airlines said affected customers can change their bookings or request refunds. The airlines are also monitoring the typhoon, which is forecast to pass northern Taiwan before making landfall in eastern China on Saturday. South Korea's Supreme Court has upheld a 7-year prison sentence for former President Yoon Suk-yeol for obstructing authorities' attempts to arrest him over his 2024 martial law declaration. It also upheld additional findings that Yoon was guilty of fabricating documents, bypassing legal processes, and spreading false information to foreign media. Yoon's lawyers said they would challenge the ruling through the Constitutional Court. The 65-year-old former president is serving a life sentence for insurrection tied to his martial law declaration. Monsoon rain has triggered landslides and caused deadly disruptions across India. At least four people were killed when a building collapsed in Delhi, with one person rescued alive from the debris. Authorities have issued a red weather alert for parts of Delhi and neighboring Haryana, while flooding has disrupted access to Delhi Airport. Rain-related incidents have also claimed lives in Kerala and Maharashtra. In Pune, rescue operations are underway for 9 people trapped after a mound of garbage collapsed at a facility.
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5: Good evening and happy Durian Day. And what's your relationship with durians like? Love it or hate it? Get in touch with a three-word story. It's your chance to win $150 worth of dining vouchers to Luce Restaurant so you can enjoy some pastas, pizzas, and Italian cuisine. And we hear from Hannah. Here's her three-word story. Playing Russian roulette. And you say, it's because I'm not a durian expert, we usually buy durians in those styrofoam boxes. Sometimes we're lucky and they taste good, but sometimes it's just bad. It's absolutely awful. It's just a gamble when you buy durians for people like us when you don't know what you're doing, you poor dear. All right, not too late for you to share your entry. For now, though, let's head back to the tunes. It's Van Halen and Jump.

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2: Hey, good evening. Carol with you, and hopefully you are on your way to some yummy durian. By the way, if you've been texting in with your three-word story, we will be announcing a winner shortly, okay? Meanwhile, here is our thought for today from Ralph Waldo Emerson. He once said, for every minute you are angry, you lose 60 seconds of happiness. Oh. So true. And that could be 60 seconds of peace, of calm, whenever you choose to be angry instead. Okay, something for you to think about. Meanwhile, here

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2: Look out for a breakdown in the MCE tunnel towards the ECP after Central Boulevard. On the PIE towards Tuas, a breakdown after AYE. SLE towards CTE, a breakdown after Woodlands Avenue. To avoid lane 2, do drive safe.
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0: 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Welcome to The Escapade. It's Erasure and Ship of Fools. And yes, is it foolish to be eating durian at home? Well, we are in the midst of our three-word story. All you have to do is share with me your relationship with durians. Love it or hate it? How do you like eating it? Kevin says, my durian three-word story, not my home. Other people's home or outside can, but just not in my house. You are definitely not a foolish man. All right, we also hear from Clarissa who says, free, must eat. And then Alex says, hey, Carol, my three-word story is durian, a necessary evil. Oh, yeah, you can't stay away from it, can you? Franklin is going with eat, burp, fart. The aftermath is sometimes so hard to deal with, isn't it? Cindy says, worth every sniff. I know the smell isn't for everyone, but growing up, durian season meant the whole family gathering around newspapers, laughing, sharing, and arguing over who got the biggest seed. So true. Derek says, calories? Forgotten instantly. Every year, I promise I'll eat responsibly. Then someone opens a fresh durian. Let's just say my self-control checks out before I do. So no regrets, only sticky fingers and happy memories. Oh, cute. All right, not too late for you to get in touch. 88550913 on WhatsApp. Share with me a three-word story about durians. Could lead you to a very cool prize from Luce Restaurant. And of course, that's the place you want to go to if you love your pizzas, your pastas, your Italian cuisine, and more.
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0: Yeah, do you sometimes get high eating some durian? All right, time has come for us to finally give away those vouchers worth $150 to Luce Restaurant. And we're talking about durians because it's Durian Day. And what's your relationship with durians like? They are coming through via WhatsApp in the form of a three-word story. Hui Lun says, odor to adore. I like that. Very fancy indeed. And some people, yeah, just absolutely love the smell of durian, right? I wonder if there are people who love the smell of durian but just cannot tahan eating it. I'm curious. Then we also hear from Yenny who says, spiky fallout. My mom and I went on a durian plantation tour last year. She narrowly missed having a massive Musang King fall on her head. She said she'll never eat durians again, but that only lasted for 1 hour. Once we were surrounded by the feast at our dining table post-plantation tour, she was the first to tuck in. Say only, right? And we also hear from Rick who says, my three-word story is boarded by thorns. Not bothered, but boarded. I grew up in Malaysia where durians were part of my childhood. My father used to deliver durians to Singapore, and during the school holidays, I would follow him on those trips. Back then, I did not know that those thorny fruits crossing the border would one day lead me to the place I now call home. Today, I am a Singapore citizen, raising my children here and building my life here. But every durian season, I still remember those journeys with my dad, the smell of durians in the lorry, the excitement of crossing over, and the pride he took in choosing the good ones. Now, I use what he taught me to pick the best durians for my family, friends, and neighbors. And sometimes, I bring durians from my kampong back to Singapore to share. Because to me, durian is more than a fruit. It's my father's hard work, my Malaysian roots, my Singapore home, and the sweetness of bringing people together. Isn't that sweet, Rick? How not to give you a prize and send you to Luce. Congratulations for taking time to pen that very lovely story about durians. You're on your way for a nice Italian feast, okay? It's Luce Restaurant with vouchers worth $150. Good stuff. I also want to say a big hello to Justina, who got in touch with her entry, and she says, my relationship with durian, love scam potential. Now, to elaborate, the smell and taste doesn't add up. I actually do love durian, but my wallet doesn't most of the time. How come fruit can also discriminate against poor people? It's a vendetta. All right. Thank you so much for all the wonderful entries that came through via WhatsApp. Absolutely loved reading every one of them. And of course, I guess the best thing you can do now is go eat some yummy durian.
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3: These are your news headlines. I'm Shilpa Shades. In Australia, a 28-year-old Singaporean trainee doctor has pleaded guilty to secretly filming hundreds of colleagues in toilets in three major Melbourne hospitals. Ryan Cho admitted illegally obtaining the images after Australian police found over 10,000 video and image files involving nearly 600 victims on electronic devices seized from his home. The offences were committed between 2021 and 2025 at the hospitals where Cho worked after studying medicine at Monash University and in shared residences. Cho is free on strict bail conditions. He will next appear in Melbourne's County Court on November 23rd. A 31-year-old Singaporean has pleaded guilty to abusing several primary school children under his care at an educational facility. Prosecutors said the children were beaten, deprived of food, and subjected to prolonged physical punishment, such as holding a push-up position for hours and being forced to drink their own urine. This included a 6-year-old Chinese national who suffered life-threatening injuries after he moved into the facility in 2023. The man who managed the center run by his aunt and was responsible for supervising students and their homework will be sentenced on August 21st. Typhoon Buvi has disrupted at least 18 Singapore Airlines and Scoot flights to and from East Asia. SIA has retimed 2 flights between Singapore and Taipei tomorrow and cancelled 4 on Saturday. Meanwhile, Scoot has cancelled 12 flights between Singapore and Tokyo, Sapporo and Seoul. Both airlines said affected customers can change their bookings or request refunds. The airlines are also monitoring the typhoon, which is forecast to pass northern Taiwan before making landfall in eastern China on Saturday. South Korea's Supreme Court has upheld a 7-year prison sentence for former President Yoon Suk-yeol for obstructing authorities' attempts to arrest him over his 2024 martial law declaration. It also upheld additional findings that Yoon was guilty of fabricating documents, bypassing legal processes, and spreading false information to foreign media. Yoon's lawyers said they would challenge the ruling through the Constitutional Court. The 65-year-old former president is serving a life sentence for insurrection tied to his martial law declaration. Monsoon rain has triggered landslides and caused deadly disruptions across India. At least 4 people were killed when a building collapsed in Delhi, with one person rescued alive from the debris. Authorities have issued a red weather alert for parts of Delhi and neighboring Haryana, while flooding has disrupted access to Delhi Airport. Rain-related incidents have also claimed lives in Kerala and Maharashtra. In Pune, rescue operations are underway for 9 people trapped after a mound of garbage collapsed at a facility.
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0: On the roads, do look out for an accident in the MCE tunnel towards the ECP after Central Boulevard. There's also been a breakdown on the PIE towards Tuas at AYE exit. SLE towards CTE, a breakdown after Woodlands Avenue to avoid lane 2. Be kind, drive safe.
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0: Hey, good evening. I want to say a big hello to Angela, who just got in touch after we wrapped up our giveaway. And she actually said that a group of us are crazy durian lovers. And you once ordered, or you consistently order, 100 kilograms of durian and mango steam. Thinking about it is actually making my throat, my voice quite raspy. Just to have a durian party at the office. And you say it's become a yearly event for you guys. That's amazing. What a way to celebrate with your colleagues. 100 kilograms of durian and mango steam. How much does each person fork out, I wonder? But you know what? In the words of David, durian is always...
5: my 3-word durian story. Jin ho jia.
0: That's a good one. All right, meanwhile, here's a throwback tune from Elvis, Burning Love.

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0: Moda and Blue Monday here on WhatFM 91.3. Welcome to The Escapade. It's Carol with you as you head on home after dinner or the gym. Thanks so much for having us on. All right, time for us to give away another cool prize. And this time round, it is a luxury home care collection kit worth $150 from Fuji Maison. And in there, you'll find beautifully scented products like orange blossom dishwashing liquid, English pear and freezer gentle foaming hand wash, multi-surface disinfectants, glass cleaners, antibacterial pine bathroom cleaner. Because we all want a clean home, but do we necessarily want it to smell like a hospital? No, we don't. So it's always nice having that home smell amazing, especially when you first get home and this wonderful aroma greets you, right? Like a hotel or Ion shopping mall. So nice over there. All right, so to win today's prize, we are playing One Note Wonder. I'm going to play you the first note of a well-known song. And once you figure out what it is, drop me a WhatsApp at 88550913 with just the song title, okay? It's that easy. So if you are ready, take a turn up your radio. Here we go. What song is that? One more time. Okay, if you think you know the answer, get in touch. 88550913 to play and win.
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0: Partly cloudy and temperatures are currently at 29 degrees Celsius.
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0: Accident on the CTE towards the SLE after PIE Changi, avoid lane 1. We've also got a breakdown on the PIE towards Tuas at the AYE exit, and on the SLE towards CTE, a breakdown after Woodlands Avenue 2, avoid lane 2, drive safe.
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0: Robbie Williams and Supreme here on 1FM 91.3. Hopefully that's not your driving style. I'm Supreme on the road to make way for me. 6:58, how's it going? Carol with you, and time for us to give away this lovely prize from Fushi Maison. It is a home care collection worth $150, all for simply taking part in One Note Wonder. All right, so earlier on you heard the first note of a well-known song. Okay, so what song is that? We had guesses for Gimme Hope, Gimme Joanna. Kind of sort of there, but I wanted the full song title. We've got Calvin on the line. What's your answer?
1: It's Gimme Hope, Joanna.
0: That is absolutely correct. Good job. Is that a song that will get you on the dance floor?
1: It's one of those happy songs, you know, you just play it.
0: You know, you make a good point. Instant happy. And so, in addition to giving you that luxury home care collection from Fushi Maison worth $150, I'm also going to play this song for you right now this evening. Enjoy it right here on One.
1: Thank you. Thank you, One of Them.

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4: Look out for a breakdown on the SLE towards the BKE after TPE. There's also a breakdown on the PIE towards TWAS at AYE exit.
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6: These are your news headlines. I'm Shilpa Shades. About 1.5 million eligible Singaporeans will receive GST voucher cash payouts of up to $850 next month. The Ministry of Finance says the amount each person receives will depend on their income and the annual value of their home. Around 710,000 eligible seniors will also receive MediSave top-ups of up to $450. A total of $1.4 billion will be disbursed under the two schemes to help Singaporeans cope with the GST and daily living costs. In Australia, a 28-year-old Singaporean trainee doctor has pleaded guilty to secretly filming hundreds of colleagues in toilets in three major Melbourne hospitals. Ryan Cho admitted illegally obtaining the images after Australian police found over 10,000 video and image files involving nearly 600 victims on electronic devices seized from his home. The offences were committed between 2021 and 2025 at the hospitals where Cho worked after studying medicine at Monash University and in shared residences. Cho is free on strict bail conditions. He will next appear in Melbourne's County Court on November 23rd. Singapore's three local banks all hit fresh record highs today. DBS crossed the $70 mark for the first time, climbing to $70.27 earlier this afternoon. OCBC rose as much as 2.8% to another record of $27.54, while UOB climbed as high as $44.34. Analysts say investors are buying into the sector ahead of the bank's earnings season next month. The rally briefly lifted the Straits Times index by over 1% to over 5,430 earlier today. Typhoon Buvi has disrupted at least 18 Singapore Airlines and scoot flights to and from East Asia. SIA has retimed two flights between Singapore and Taipei tomorrow and cancelled four on Saturday. Meanwhile, Scoot has cancelled 12 flights between Singapore and Tokyo, Sapporo and Seoul. Both airlines said affected customers can change their bookings or request refunds. The airlines are also monitoring the typhoon, which has churned southeast Taiwan with winds near 200 kilometers per hour. It is forecast to pass northern Taiwan before making landfall in eastern China on Saturday. Iran will bury its slain Supreme Leader Ayatollah Ali Khamenei today at the country's holiest shrine in Mashhad. Large crowds gathered waving Iranian flags and chanting slogans demanding revenge on U.S. President Donald Trump for Mr. Khamenei's killing. It follows a week of nationwide funeral processions and mourning ceremonies, which have coincided with renewed conflict with the U.S. His son and successor Mojtaba Khamenei has yet to appear in public after reportedly being injured in the strike that killed his father.
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4: 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Also, the 2026 nominations are out. 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

0: Winwood and Roll With It here on 1FM 91.3. Good evening and welcome to The Escapade. It's Carol with you. In entertainment news, the 2026 Emmy nominations have been announced and The Pitt is the big front runner with 25 nominations. Close behind is HBO Max's comedy Hacks, which picked up 24 nominations. And other standout nominees include The Diplomat, Slow Horses, The Gilded Age, Paradise, and Your Friends and Neighbors in the drama category. In comedy, The Bear, Abbott Elementary, Only Murders in the Building, Shrinking, and Nobody Wants This are up for nominations. And in the limited series category, Beef, The Beast in Me, and All Her Fault are also in the running. In other news, we also heard earlier today of the sad passing of Bonnie Tyler, whose unmistakable raspy voice powered some of the biggest anthems of the 1970s and 80s. She died at the age of 75, following complications from an illness while being treated in Portugal. Across a career spanning more than five decades, Bonnie Tyler released 18 studio albums, earned Grammy nominations, represented the UK at the 2013 Eurovision Song Contest, and was appointed an MBE for services to music. Now, her songs continued to find new generations of fans through film, television, streaming, and viral moments. And she leaves behind a musical legacy defined by soaring vocals, timeless anthems, and one of the most recognizable voices in popular music. Rest in peace, Bonnie Tyler.
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0: Look out for an accident on the KJE towards the BKE after Sungai Tengah Road. Avoid lane 4. TPE towards the PIE. There is a breakdown after Seletar Link. That's all I have for you. 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

0: Simon, and you can call me Al here on 1FM 91.3. Good evening and welcome to the Escapade. Time for our daily joke. Now, why was the broom late for work? Well, because it overswept in the closet. Also, why did the computer go to the doctor? Well, because it caught a virus.
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8: These are your news headlines. I'm Shilpa Shades. About 1.5 million eligible Singaporeans will receive GST voucher cash payouts of up to $850 next month. The Ministry of Finance says the amount each person receives will depend on their income and the annual value of their home. Around 710,000 eligible seniors will also receive MediSave top-ups of up to $450. A total of $1.4 billion will be disbursed under the two schemes to help Singaporeans cope with the GST and daily living costs. In Australia, a 28-year-old Singaporean trainee doctor has pleaded guilty to secretly filming hundreds of colleagues in toilets in three major Melbourne hospitals. Ryan Cho admitted illegally obtaining the images after Australian police found over 10,000 video and image files involving nearly 600 victims on electronic devices seized from his home. The offences were committed between 2021 and 2025 at the hospitals where Cho worked after studying medicine at Monash University and in shared residences. Cho is free on strict bail conditions. He will next appear in Melbourne's County Court on November 23rd. Singapore's three local banks all hit fresh record highs today. DBS crossed the $70 mark for the first time, climbing to $70.27 earlier this afternoon. OCBC rose as much as 2.8% to another record of $27.54, while UOB climbed as high as $44.34. Analysts say investors are buying into the sector ahead of the bank's earnings season next month. The rally briefly lifted the Straits Times index by over 1% to over 5,430 earlier today. Typhoon Buvi has disrupted at least 18 Singapore Airlines and Scoot flights to and from East Asia. SIA has retimed two flights between Singapore and Taipei tomorrow and cancelled four on Saturday. Meanwhile, Scoot has cancelled 12 flights between Singapore and Tokyo, Sapporo and Seoul. Both airlines said affected customers can change their bookings or request refunds. The airlines are also monitoring the typhoon, which has churned southeast Taiwan with winds near 200 kilometers per hour. It is forecast to pass northern Taiwan before making landfall in eastern China on Saturday. Iran will bury its slain Supreme Leader Ayatollah Ali Khamenei today at the country's holiest shrine in Mashhad. Large crowds gathered waving Iranian flags and chanting slogans demanding revenge on U.S. President Donald Trump for Mr. Khamenei's killing. It follows a week of nationwide funeral processions and mourning ceremonies, which have coincided with renewed conflict with the U.S. His son and successor Mojtaba Khamenei has yet to appear in public after reportedly being injured in the strike that killed his father.
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0: Look out for a breakdown on the ECP towards the city after Marine Parade. On the TPE towards the PIE, there is a breakdown after Seletar Link. On the KJE towards the BKE, there's been an accident after Sungai Tengah Road. Avoid Lane 4, drive safe.
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0: John Waite and Missing You here on 1FM 91.3. How's it going on a Thursday evening? Carol with you. Now, because it's a Thursday, that means a new movie has dropped in theatres. And what can we look forward to this week? Well, here's Simon Lim to tell us more.
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0: Partly cloudy and temperatures are currently at 29 degrees Celsius.
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0: Look out for a breakdown on the ECP towards the city after Marine Parade. On the TPE towards the PIE, there is a breakdown after Seletar Link. On the KJE towards the BKE, there's been an accident after Sungai Tengah Road. Avoid lane 4, drive safe.
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1: Living in a box, taking us close to 8 o'clock on this Thursday evening. Carol with you, and are you dashing home to go to sleep so that you can wake up at 4 a.m. to watch the France versus Morocco match? It's going to be exciting. It's kind of like a revenge rematch because they meet again after their dramatic 2022 World Cup semi-final where France ended Morocco's historic run to the last four. So Morocco now has a chance to rewrite that story. What will the outcome be? Meanwhile, time for me to hand things over to Simon Lim, and he's coming up shortly with music from the Rhythmix, Fastball, and Coldplay. So hang tight, enjoy the rest of your evening, and I'll speak to you again on Sunday morning at 11 a.m. We are going to be taking a day off tomorrow, so Jules will be manning the fort in my absence. But yes, I will speak to you on Sunday morning at 11 a.m. Take care, be well.
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1: Look out for an accident on the KJE towards the BKE after Sungai Tengah Road. Avoid lane 4. On the ECP towards the city, look out for a breakdown after Marine Parade Road. Do drive safe.
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7: These are your news headlines. I'm Shilpa Shades. A 15-year-old is among 69 people under investigation for suspected involvement in unlicensed money lending activities. Police say the suspects were identified during island-wide raids carried out this month. Investigators believe some harassed debtors, while others acted as runners or provided bank accounts and ATM cards to support illegal loans. 9 others also being investigated for suspected cross-border money lending activities linked to Malaysia. Train services on the Downtown Line will end earlier on Fridays and start later on Saturdays, from tomorrow through September 5th. The Land Transport Authority says this is necessary for railworks linked to the Thompson East Coast Line extension and the Downtown Line expansion. Friday services will end at 11:30 p.m., while the first trains on Saturdays will begin at 8:30 a.m. 3 shuttle bus services will connect commuters to key MRT interchanges on Saturday mornings. More details are available on LTA's website. In Melbourne, Australia, a 28-year-old Singaporean trainee doctor has pleaded guilty to secretly filming hundreds of colleagues in hospital toilets. Ryan Cho committed the offences between 2021 and 2025 at the 3 major hospitals where he worked after graduating from Monash University, as well as in shared residences. Australian police say they found over 10,000 video and image files involving nearly 600 victims on electronic devices seized from his home. Cho is currently out on bail and will appear in court again in November. Tehran says it has targeted U.S. military sites in Qatar, Kuwait, and Bahrain following American strikes on Iranian territory. Kuwait says it intercepted missiles and drones in its airspace, with one person injured by falling shrapnel. The attacks briefly sent oil prices spiking and further strained a 3-week-old ceasefire. Iran says U.S. strikes this week have killed 14 people and injured nearly 80 across 5 provinces. The death toll from severe flooding in southern China's Guangxi region has risen to at least 39, with 9 people still missing. State media say 26 of the deaths were linked to a breach of a reservoir dam. Residents have begun clearing mud from their homes as floodwaters recede. But more heavy rain is on the way, with Super Typhoon Buvi expected to reach the country's eastern coast tomorrow.
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8: 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I've got more exciting things to share with you tonight, so stick around. 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
1: Have you heard of Astana? A-S-T-A-N-A for Astana. Astana became the capital of Kazakhstan in 1997. Since then, the city dramatically changed shape with its master plan designed by Japanese architect Kisho Kurokawa. Visit the Palace of Peace and Reconciliation, an iconic pyramid-shaped glass and steel building, which serves as a cultural center. And check out the Astana Opera, which is the largest theater in Central Asia. The Astana Opera is the state opera and ballet theater in Astana, Kazakhstan. Explore Astana, the capital city of Kazakhstan.
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0: 1FM 91.3, and what an awesome song by the British band Skritti Politti, a track titled Perfect Way. And you know, Greengard Side is the frontman of the band Skritti Politti. He's a Welsh singer, songwriter, and musician. I'm Simon, and thanks for tuning in, no matter where you are. And if you're still on the road and you need to go to the toilet, drive to the nearest coffee shop or petrol station, yeah? 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

0: 1FM 91.3, and from 1981, that's a song by the American all-girl band, The Go-Go's. It's a smash hit titled We Got the Beat. This is Simon, and speaking of The Go-Go's, hey, Belinda Carlisle said, The Go-Go's are more punk, while my solo work is more soft pop. Both have been fun and enjoyable for me to record and perform. I couldn't possibly put one over the other. Unquote. So, in life, we need to understand that every experience makes us wiser. Hey, stay with me, because coming up, details on how you may win a fragrance gift hamper worth $150 from Singapore Memories.
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0: 1FM 91.3, and you had Janet Jackson with a number titled Whoops Now. 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
2: Good evening, and it's still the 9th of July. Hey, on this day in 1999, the coming-of-age film American Pie was released. And today is the birthday of actor Tom Hanks. He just turned 70. Tom Hanks will be starring in an upcoming film titled Greyhound 2. It's an American war film directed by Aaron Schneider, the sequel to the World War II film Greyhound. And I must watch this movie. Coming up, a look at what's new in local cinemas. In the meantime, turn up your radio for Eagle Eye Cherry.

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3: This is Sam Lim, and this is a new movie from Disney. 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

0: Jenny from the Block by Jennifer Lopez on 1FM 91.3. And that track features American rappers Jada Kiss and Styles P. And the latest news about Jennifer Lopez is that she'll be starring in an upcoming crime thriller film directed by Robert Zemeckis. It's titled The Last Mrs. Parrish. And you can read about it online. I'm Simon, and coming up, a throwback by Gordon Lightfoot, a song titled If You Could Read My Mind.
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0: 1FM 91.3, and that's Smooth Operator by the English band Sade. And Smooth Operator is from Sade's 1984 album titled Diamond Life. This is Simon, and speaking of diamonds, hey, you ought to read the book King of Diamonds, The Flawless World of Harry Winston. The authors are Ronald Winston and William Stadium. Enter the glamorous domain of the world-famous jewelry house, Harry Winston. And this book is the quintessential rags-to-riches success story of a very poor immigrant family emigrating from Ukraine to America. Read the book, King of Diamonds, The Flawless World of Harry Winston. The authors are Ronald Winston and William Stadium.
1: 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Didn't catch us on the morning drive? 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
0: I'm Simon, and hey, do join the Straits Times and the Ministry of Digital Development and Information on Saturday, July 27th at the NTUC Centre for a discussion on building child-safe digital environments. 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
2: It's a terrific Thursday night, and coming up in a few minutes, I'll be having a special phone-in guest. 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
3: Tonight on my show, my special phone-in guest is Jerron Teo, founder of Fancy Sound, which specializes in customizing professional microphones for singers, MCs, seminar hosts, and even KTV pubs and nightclubs. Hi, Jerron. Welcome to my show.
4: Hello, Simon.
3: Thank you so much for doing this interview, Jerron. Now, let's go back to the genesis of Fancy Sound. What inspired you to start Fancy Sound? I mean, when did this all begin for you in being a microphone maker in terms of, you know, customizing designs and choice of mics?
4: It's actually from COVID days. So in the midst of COVID, I actually was being pushed into the sound industry. So I was a Grab driver, I was a jeweler. It's actually a whole new market, it's a whole new thing that I'm going into. So I was happily doing the sound for my church actually. While doing that, I got connected with Sennheiser. Sennheiser reached out to me via Instagram actually, saying that they love my post, and then they reach out to me. So that was a history with them. I'm very happy to be able to work hand in hand with them to create amazing pieces for big celebrities.
3: How awesome is that, yeah? And let's talk about design. I mean, why should the design of the microphone matter? And what are some cool designs that you have come up with, you know, for your customers?
4: Wow. I have a lot of amazing design from a lot of clients. They do have like ideas, but normally I will put together for them, draft out the design in my mind. Yeah, so one of the most meaningful one is like the Iron Man. The client reached out to me saying, I would love to have this red and gold color on the mic. As a designer in me, I see that color, I know that it's Iron Man. I go and research about it, and then I put everything together. I sketch it out and then I pass it to the client and let them see the sketch. Then they will say, oh my God, yes, this is what I actually wanted, but I don't know how to say to you. Mm. Yeah, I create out for them. Yes.
3: Cool. And design is just one aspect, you know, but in terms of sound, what kind of microphones do you have to offer under Fancy Sound?
4: For those who are online that can see video, I do have some pictures. So normally they will find that capsule. Find a capsule that suits the singer the best. So they will reach out to me, find a capsule, and then find the wireless mic. Then they will find the colors.
3: For the sake of my listeners who are tuning in, they're wondering what a capsule is. Can you describe the capsule as part of the microphone?
4: Capsule is actually the one that is a direct contact for the vocal, so it catch the sound wave. It's like our DJ mics, so it catch the sound wave. So certain models or certain brands have a certain sound signature for the brand.
3: I've got lots of interesting questions for you, Jerron, so stay connected to 1FM 91.3, okay?
4: I'll be right here, Simon.
3: And Jerron Teo is my special guest this evening. He's the founder of Fancy Sound, which specializes in customizing professional microphones for artists across Asia.
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3: This evening, my special phone-in guest is Jaron Teo. Now, some people have nicknamed him as the microphone maker. Jaron Teo is the founder of Fancy Sound, which specializes in customizing professional microphones for artists across Asia. Jaron, who's one famous singer that you designed a microphone for? And what did you do for him or for her in terms of the microphone aesthetics and sound?
4: Stephanie Sun, she is actually the first one who got all my color palette to find that right color for her, for her tour. And I'm very happy to make like 3 pieces for her for this tour. You know, as a young fan, it's really come a big circle. So as a big fan of her and then able to do her microphone, I'm very honored.
3: So what were the colors, you know, that she chose? The 3 microphones.
4: Oh, so the first one is actually a little peach color, peach sunset light color. And then she make a off-white, and the current one is a little bit purplish. So this is what she chose.
3: How nice. Now, how long does it take to have a microphone, you know, produced, to be ready? Perhaps you can walk my listeners and I through the process, including research, design, production, testing, and what are 3 important considerations in the making of a microphone under Fancy Sound?
4: After defining the right sound, of course, they will go into the detail of the theme of the concert, the theme of the person. Or some clients, they have favorite colors to go for. And like the one that they love, Iron Man, and some of them love the army colors. Is what is that called? The
3: camo okay.
4: color. The whole process will be about 2 to 3 weeks, or sometimes a month or 3 months, depending on the stock of the mic. And it's really a long journey, yet very fulfilling one. Recently, I've been dabbling into hand drawing. So I draw on the mic sometimes.
3: Oh, nice.
4: So, yeah, it's exciting.
3: And what has been the most challenging or unusual request for a microphone?
4: One of the most challenging one is, of course, the bejeweler. The whole mic will need about 7,200 crystals.

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0: Putting on 7,200 crystals one by one. So it's actually quite rewarding to see the singers, the celebrities holding my mic on stage and shining. Yeah.
1: Geronto is my special guest this evening. 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So, Geron, I need you to be with me on the line, okay?
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2: And creativity is in your blood, I have to say, you know. I mean, when I first knew you, you were designing jewelry for women, and now you design microphones. So where do you think you got your creativity from? You know, your passion for designing, is it nature or nurture?
3: I guess both. I love to use my pair of hands to create things. Primary 6, I remember that I started dabble into jewelry with all the beads that I can find. Plastic beads, Swarovski beads, glass beads, wood beads. Yeah, it's really quite fun. Now I'm using my hands to create microphones for singers.
2: Anyone in your family who's creative as well?
3: My mom. You know, when Chinese New Year comes, she will make lanterns, she will make bonsai tree with the wires.
2: Oh, wow.
3: Yeah, this is what I recall.
2: A little bit of that craftsmanship comes from your mom, huh? And let's talk about music. What's one English song from the 70s, 80s, or 90s that you think, you know, would make a good KTV song and why?
3: Oh my God, I love My Heart Will Go On by Celine Dion. Yes, all we love to hear the near, far, wherever you are. Yeah, something like that.
2: All right.
3: Of course, holding the microphone is one of the key to get good sound. You can reach out to me to find that capsule that suits you the best. And technique-wise, holding 3 fingers apart and don't hold too far, don't hold too near on the capsule.
2: Good advice from Jaron Teo, the microphone maker. Now, I understand that you've been writing songs and singing in your own free time. So tell my listeners and I about it.
3: Actually, I always love singing. It's just that I take a while to actually embrace and like my voice. So this is something that I have been struggling with, even though I won some competitions. Yet, the internet doubt a lot. 2 years ago, I started to write my own original songs and was being encouraged by the industry to release it. So I'm pretty happy that I did it. Yeah.
2: Well done. And keep up the great work, yeah? And I've got one more segment with you, Jaron. So stay with us right here on my show, Nights with Simon on 1FM 91.3. Jaron Teo is my special guest this evening. He's the founder of Fancy Sound, which specializes in customizing professional microphones for artists across Asia. Don't go away.
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3: Still on the line with me is my special phone-in guest, Jerron Teo. Now, some people have nicknamed him as the microphone maker. Jerron Teo is the founder of Fancy Sound, which specializes in customizing professional microphones for artists across Asia. And let's talk about life. Jerron, what have you recognized about life so far? I mean, many people want to know how to make a breakthrough, whether it's self-reinvention or stepping out of one's comfort zone to explore other possibilities.
4: For me, life has not been a cruise to me. It's like a roller coaster, right?
3: Mm.
4: So a lot of change, I guess embracing change is one of the most important thing in life, because embracing the change that comes, like the COVID, you know, I can literally can just sit there and do nothing, but actually I turn it around. In the midst of COVID, I started Fancy Sound. I also do a lot of live recording. And also, let me think, I did construction. I also took up a diploma in music production. Change is the only constant thing in life. Of course, in the midst of change, there's always fear, there's always uncertainty, but you know, trust every step that you take and do not give up.
3: That's wonderful, you know. You make things work, you know, you make things happen for yourself. Resilience, perseverance, and you're the guy who makes things happen for himself. And Jerron, how would you define happiness? Happiness, what is it according to you?
4: So I just released a song called Contentment. Am I content? Mm. So happiness is to bring people happiness also. I love to see people smile. Happiness comes from within, and it's very hard to put into words, actually. Mm. Everyone is still in search of happiness.
3: I like what you said, you know, you said happiness is about making others smile, and that's really so true, right? It doesn't cost you a single cent at times, but if you can make someone smile, that can certainly bring yourself happiness. And what's a story from, let's say, a movie or novel that you feel a sense of connection to the protagonist or the story itself?
4: Okay, one very important movie that I actually really love is The Greatest Showman. I really feel Hugh Jackman in the movie very much, because he built something out of nothing. Even though the whole circus has been burned down, but yet he still persevered. You know, this is something that I really love. You know, our life is like a show.
3: And Jerron, what's a good, short, inspirational quote that you'd like my listeners to remember tonight?
4: Change is the only constant thing in life. So do not fear change. Embrace it.
3: Thank you so much, Jerron, for being my special guest this evening. And Jerron Teo is the founder of Fancy Sound, which specializes in customizing professional microphones for artists across Asia. Now, Jerron, before you go, what's the website and Instagram handle for my listeners once more?
4: So you can find us from fancysound.com.sg and fancysoundsg.
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5: Gus Hulley, okay.
6: He's an England fan who has turned the 2026 FIFA World Cup into a year-long treasure hunt. 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
5: See, what? 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
6: He has set out to collect a beer from each of the 48 nations that are competing in this World Cup. Okay, it took a year of planning to get hold of all of this beer. 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
5: And this guy again is from where?
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3: This is Sam Lim, and there's a new movie from Disney. 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
2: Hey, tomorrow is Friday the 10th of July. Now, on July 10th, 1981, the film Escape from New York premiered. It was directed by John Carpenter and it starred Kurt Russell. And on July 10th, 2016, Andy Murray won the Wimbledon men's tennis title. You know, Andy Murray is now retired and he said, "As you get older, you learn that prioritizing what's truly important in life is the key to happiness," unquote. So reflect on those words, yeah? For now, it's music by Duran Duran.

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2: Have you heard of Astana? A-S-T-A-N-A for Astana. Astana became the capital of Kazakhstan in 1997. Since then, the city dramatically changed shape with its master plan designed by Japanese architect Kisho Kurokawa. Visit the Palace of Peace and Reconciliation, an iconic pyramid-shaped glass and steel building, which serves as a cultural center. And check out the Astana Opera, which is the largest theater in Central Asia. The Astana Opera is the state opera and ballet theater in Astana, Kazakhstan. Explore Astana, the capital city of Kazakhstan.
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0: Faith Hill singing There You'll Be on 1FM 91.3, and that song was included on the soundtrack of the film Pearl Harbor, a movie directed by Michael Bay. I'm Simon, and if you took part in my contest, hey, stay with me to find out if you're my winner tonight to walk away with a fragrance gift hamper worth $150 from Singapore Memories. And next up, a throwback by Frankie Valli. It's a wonderful song titled My Eyes Adored You.
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0: This is Tasman Archer singing Sleeping Satellite on 1FM 91.3. And did you know that Tasman Archer is a British singer and songwriter? She won the Brit Award for British Breakthrough Act in 1993. And she still records music today at the age of 62. I'm Simon Lim, and I want to say congratulations to Sam Liu. And you've won a fragrance gift hamper worth $150 from Singapore Memories. 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

0: 1FM 91.3, and you heard Kenny Rogers and Dolly Parton on a song titled Islands in the Stream, and that was a hit in 1983. Alrighty, before I sign off for tonight, I'd like to tell you that if you're an adventure seeker who's into hiking, you may like to organize a trip with your friends to Malaysia to do just that. 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And on that note, this is Sam Lim saying good night and sweet dreams.
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0: Let's have a look here. Okay, open up wide. Wow, there's a whole lot of stuff here. Happy news, health news. Oh, food talk just around there. And oh, hey, where to go? An inspirational quote for the week too. That's quite a mouthful and a perfect fit for your Sunday morning.
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0: Let's have a look here. Okay, open up wide. Wow, there's a whole lot of stuff here. Happy news, health news, oh, food talk just around there. And oh, hey, where to go? An inspirational quote for the week too. That's quite a mouthful and a perfect fit for your Sunday morning.
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2: These are your news headlines. I'm Shahzad Haque. About 1.5 million eligible Singaporeans will receive GST voucher cash payouts of up to $850 next month. Around 710,000 eligible seniors will also receive MediSave top-ups of up to $450. The two schemes, costing $1.4 billion, aim to help Singaporeans cope with the GST and daily living costs. The Ministry of Finance says the amount each person receives will depend on their income and their home's annual value. Eligible recipients will be notified via SMS before and after the benefits have been credited into their bank accounts. With effect from today, train services on the Downtown Line will end earlier on Fridays and start later on Saturdays. This will last through to September 5th. The Land Transport Authority says this is necessary for rail works linked to the Thompson East Coast Line extension and the Downtown Line expansion. Friday services will end at 11:30 p.m., while the first trains on Saturdays will begin at 8:30 a.m. Three shuttle bus services will connect commuters to key MRT interchanges on Saturday mornings. More details are available on LTA's website. A 15-year-old is among 69 people under investigation for suspected involvement in unlicensed money-lending activities. Police say the suspects were identified during island-wide raids carried out this month. Investigators believe some harassed debtors, while others acted as runners or provided bank accounts and ATM cards to support illegal loans. Nine others are also being investigated for suspected cross-border money-lending activities linked to Malaysia. Malaysia's debt related to the 1MDB scandal now stands at 8.9 billion ringgit, or about 2.8 billion Singapore dollars. Deputy Finance Minister Liu Chin Tong says the government has paid 42.5 billion ringgit so far, but has recovered only about 31.3 billion. He says if no more money is recovered, the government would have to absorb losses of 20.1 billion ringgit. The fund was started by former Prime Minister Najib Razak, who's serving jail time over the scandal. The alleged mastermind, businessman Joe Lo, remains on the run. Dutch bank ABN AMRO has been fined 8.5 million euros, or about 12.5 million Singapore dollars, over failures in its anti-money laundering controls. The Netherlands central bank says it found serious shortcomings between September 2023 and September 2024. They included a failure to properly investigate warning signs, such as large cash withdrawals and possible attempts to evade sanctions on Russia. ABN AMRO says it accepts the findings and has strengthened its anti-money laundering procedures.
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2: Karolina Muchova and Lina Noskova will contest an all-Czech Wimbledon women's final on Saturday. Muchova reached her first Wimbledon final after saving a match point in a 6-2, 1-6, 7-6 victory over two-time Grand Slam champion Coco Gauff. The 29-year-old is seeking her first major title, having lost to Iga Swiatek in the 2023 French Open final. She has also reached three other Grand Slam semi-finals. Noskova took a more direct route, beating Ukraine's Marta Kostyuk 6-4, 6-4 in just 79 minutes. The 21-year-old is playing only her fourth Wimbledon and will contest her first Grand Slam final. Muchova and Noskova, who played doubles together at the 2024 Paris Olympics, will guarantee the Czech Republic its third women's singles champion in 4 years. Meanwhile, Jelena Ostapenko and Marcelo Arevalo have won the Wimbledon mixed doubles title. The second seeds came from a set down to beat Australia's Storm Hunter and Mark Polman's 4-6, 7-5, 6-2. Arevalo, a two-time French Open men's doubles champion, became the first Salvadoran to win a Wimbledon title. For Ostapenko, it adds to a Grand Slam record that includes the 2017 French Open singles title and the 2024 US Open women's doubles trophy. And that's your sports update. I'm Shahzad Haque.
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3: It's going to be partly cloudy and temperatures are reaching a high of 34.
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5: 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Good times, greatest hits.
6: Good morning. Welcome to the morning drive. It's the Flying Dutchman and Lavinia. It's a brand new day.
3: And not just that, it's a Friday. Yes, indeed. We've made it through the week together.
6: Yes, we have. Thank goodness it's Friday.
3: But then on the other side of it, some tragic news to share.
6: That's all coming up in a short while. Yep. First, the happy things. Okay. Why is today special? It's French Friday.
3: Yay!
6: It's World Kebab Day.
3: Ooh, and you know what? French fries and kebabs do go well together.
6: They do go well together.
3: Yep.
6: And you top that off with a pina colada, because it's pina colada day.
3: Oh, my God. Oh. I like today.
6: And for all the cat people, it is kitten day.
3: No, are you serious?
6: It
3: You're
6: is.
3: Not serious?
6: It
3: oh my
6: is
3: gosh,
6: kitten
3: I
6: day.
3: Want some kittens to come and visit me right now in
6: it
3: the
6: is
3: studio.
6: Kitten day today.
3: Oh my gosh.
6: Also, yes, as Lavi said, we remember some people. First of all, former ST, Straits Times sports journalist Jeffrey Lowe, the voice of soccer in Singapore, has passed away at the age of 79. Jeffrey did a lot to promote soccer here in Singapore. He was an absolutely amazing journalist, and we will miss him greatly. Also, yesterday we learnt of the passing of...
3: an icon.
6: An absolute icon. She's Welsh. She was born, if I'm not mistaken, she was born Gaynor Hopkins. She's known professionally as Bonnie Tyler, a Welsh singer and songwriter, known for a very husky voice. She came to prominence in the late 70s. You may remember a 77 single called It's a Heartache that did very well for her. And then in the 80s, she teamed up with Jim Steinman. And that gave us Total Eclipse of the Heart off an album called Faster Than the Speed of Night. It also gave us Holding Out for a Hero. Unfortunately, Bonnie Tyler has passed away. We remember Bonnie Tyler as we start the show today.

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1: Okay, let's take a look at the traffic, see what's happening. We've got the KJE, the KPE tunnel towards the TPE, an obstacle on the road. This is at Airport Road entrance. Please stay within the speed limit. Make sure you've got everyone buckled up. Be safe as you drive today.
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2: I'm too sexy for my love. 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Love's going to leave me.

0: I would like to dedicate that to you, FD.
1: Hardly.
0: Just take the dedication, damn it.
1: Okay, I'll take the dedication.
0: Hey.
1: All right, what happened while you were asleep? An absolutely ridiculous question asked in the Straits Times this morning. Can Singapore football replicate Cape Verde's World Cup success? Ridiculous question.
0: Okay.
1: The way we handle sport in this country, we will never get that far.
0: I see.
1: Because we're centuries behind everybody else. And let's be honest about that. We try, but we're centuries behind everybody else. So to me, that's an absolutely ridiculous question asked in the Swiss Times this morning. But if you want to read the article, it is there. The other one that I found this morning that I thought is amazing. How important is a durian?
0: Super. Why?
1: Okay. So Mao Shang Wang or Blackthorn?
0: Okay.
1: Blockchain tagging for your durian?
0: Wow.
1: Say what? Premium durians that come with digital proof of authenticity are being offered by a new local seller, which aims to stand out amid the oversupply of fruit and the plunging prices. They're charging $45 for 400 grams of box. A 400-gram box of dehusked durians. Agung Durian lets customers scan a QR code on the packaging to check which orchard the durians came from and whether they belong to Mao Shang Wang or Blackthorn variety.
0: I'll tell you this, Le.
1: Is that really that important? I don't know.
0: No,
1: I like durians, I just eat them.
0: We survive for so long without these QR codes, right? But I think I know why. Think about it. All of us, especially when we're older, we're watching our diet, we're watching our calorie intake, right? So when durians are like rich in protein, rich in calories, right? So when you eat it and you discover it's not the right variety that you are going to enjoy, you get really pissed off. You know, like if I love Mao Shang Wang, I love that bitterness, right? And if I put the durian in my mouth and then it's like sweet as heck, I'll be like, what the heck?
1: Then you shouldn't pay for the durian.
0: No, but sometimes it's already like maybe you've bought it. There are cases, there have been, right, in the newspaper whereby the durian wasn't what was, the variety wasn't what it was supposed to be. So I can understand why this whole thing came out.
1: Okay, I get it. So I get it if you want to, you have a QR code that says this is Mao Shang Wang and this is Blackthorn. But why do I need to know which orchard it came from?
0: Yeah, one day maybe you want to bring the seed back to the birthplace, you know?
1: I don't get it, man.
0: I don't know.
1: I really don't get it. Both those stories are in the Straits Times this morning.
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0: That's Eddie Rabbit and I Love a Rainy Night. He did so much for country crossover music back in the day. It is 6:27.
1: Okay, now, remember our discussion takes place at 9 a.m. today, and it will be your very final chance to score for yourself a pair of Cat 2 tickets to catch SRT's Legally Blonde that is worth $248. Oh, so last chance for What Do You Have in Common? The prize, $150 worth of vouchers from El Twine, and in this hour itself, yes, your final chance to win for yourself a scent ritual experience for two from Between Scents that is worth $164. All when you can prove how Singaporean are you.
0: Then at 8 a.m. we go live on Facebook and our YouTube channel. Singaporeans don't speak up because they're damn smart. It sparked a huge conversation. Excuse me. And it's a statement by leadership expert and author of Deep Human and Singapore's work bestie, Crystal Lim Lang. She made that statement a while back. And what a conversation that started. We're going to have Crystal in the studio with us at 8 a.m. when we go live on Facebook and YouTube. We're going to unpack why so many employees stay silent at work, what psychological safety really looks like, and how to speak up without putting your career at risk. So make sure you're with us at 8 a.m.
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3: These are your news headlines. I'm Shahzad Haque. About 1.5 million eligible Singaporeans will receive GST voucher cash payouts of up to $850 next month. Around 710,000 eligible seniors will also receive Medisave top-ups of up to $450. The two schemes, costing $1.4 billion, aim to help Singaporeans cope with the GST and daily living costs. The Ministry of Finance says the amount each person receives will depend on their income and their home's annual value. Eligible recipients will be notified via SMS before and after the benefits have been credited into their bank accounts. With effect from today, train services on the Downtown Line will end earlier on Fridays and start later on Saturdays. This will last through to September 5th. The Land Transport Authority says this is necessary for rail works linked to the Thompson East Coast Line extension and the Downtown Line expansion. Friday services will end at 11:30 p.m., while the first trains on Saturdays will begin at 8:30 a.m. Three shuttle bus services will connect commuters to key MRT interchanges on Saturday mornings. More details are available on LTA's website. A 15-year-old is among 69 people under investigation for suspected involvement in unlicensed money-lending activities. Police say the suspects were identified during island-wide raids carried out this month. Investigators believe some harassed debtors, while others acted as runners or provided bank accounts and ATM cards to support illegal loans. Nine others are also being investigated for suspected cross-border money lending activities linked to Malaysia. Malaysia's debt related to the 1MDB scandal now stands at 8.9 billion ringgit, or about 2.8 billion Singapore dollars. Deputy Finance Minister Liu Chin Tong says the government has paid 42.5 billion ringgit so far, but has recovered only about 31.3 billion. He says if no more money is recovered, the government would have to absorb losses of 20.1 billion ringgit. The fund was started by former Prime Minister Najib Razak, who's serving jail time over the scandal. The alleged mastermind, businessman Joe Lo, remains on the run. And finally, France are through to the FIFA World Cup semi-finals after beating Morocco 2-0. Kylian Mbappe missed a first-half penalty but broke the deadlock after the break, taking his tally to 8 goals at this World Cup and 20 overall in the competition. He's now level with Argentina's Lionel Messi at the top of the World Cup scoring charts in this edition. Ousmane Dembele doubled France's lead shortly after as Morocco failed to find a way back. France will face the winner of Spain and Belgium in the semi-finals.
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4: In the KPE tunnel towards the TPE, we have an accident at Airport Road entrance. Airport Road entrance is closed to traffic. TPE tunnel towards the TPE, the KPE tunnel towards the TPE. An accident at the Airport Road entrance. Airport Road entrance is closed. So look out for that. Please stay within the speed limit. Have everyone buckled up. Be safe as you drive today. 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
4: Every once in a while you come across a song and you go, what can I say about it? And sometimes the, you know, less is more. It's a song, the music was written by Jimmy Page, the lyrics were written by Robert Plant. The song comes in three sections, each one progressively increasing in tempo and in volume, and it is recognized as one of the greatest songs of all time. Here from 1971 is Led Zeppelin.

0: 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That's the question.
1: Now, I grew up reading Enid Blyton's books, right? And of course, we all know the famous five.
0: Yeah, of course.
1: Yes, that particular series. Did you know that Singapore has a famous five as well? And that is what
0: are they members of parliament?
1: No. That one is, I think the number is bigger. Today's question centers around Singapore's famous five. I want you to name me one of those famous five that can be found in Punggol. And no, it is not a person or it's not about people.
0: A famous five?
1: In Punggol. One of the famous five in Punggol.
0: Punggol seafood. Huh? One of five famous restaurants. No. I look at your face, I know it's not right.
1: Yeah, really. No, but I can see how your train of thought is.
0: I think
1: we'll leave it to the listeners.
0: Okay.
1: 8855-0913.
0: Okay, 8855-0913. If you know one of the famous five in Punggol, send it through right now.
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1: It's going to be partly cloudy and temperatures are reaching a high of 34.
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3: In the KPE tunnel towards the TPE, we have an accident at Airport Road entrance. Airport Road entrance is closed to traffic. TPE tunnel towards the TPE, the KPE tunnel towards the TPE. An accident at the Airport Road entrance. Airport Road entrance is closed. So look out for that. Please stay within the speed limit. Have everyone buckled up. Be safe as you drive today.
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0: One of the most beautiful voices of all time, Celine Dion, and That's the Way It Is, 6:55.
1: It's a beautiful song, right? But after you have kids, right? That's what I always find myself saying to my kids. That's the way it is.
0: That's
1: don't
0: the way
1: like,
0: it
1: is. No, but too bad. That's the way it is. Life is unfair.
0: That's my line. Daddy, how come you can do it? I cannot. Life's not fair.
1: Yeah. Oh my gosh. Now I find a new way to use that line.
0: Yeah,
1: on my
0: life's
1: kid.
0: Not fair, okay?
1: Yeah.
0: Daddy, how come you can watch so much TV? I cannot. Life's not fair. Learn now.
1: Yeah.
0: Life's not fair.
1: Right?
0: Nobody ever said life is fair.
1: Then you top it up with a Celine Dion song title. That's the way it is, baby.
0: So
1: okay. Alrighty, we are playing How Singaporean Are You? And for today, we are talking about the famous five that can be found in Punggol, specifically at the Punggol Waterway. Okay,
0: yep.
1: And I asked you to name one of the famous five. Now, this is the coolest message I've got on this.
0: Mm.
1: Roy has actually sent me a photo. My God, it's in mint condition. It's like the membership booklet or something and a pin of the famous five
0: as
1: in the book series.
0: Because you could apply to be a member back
1: yes.
0: in the day.
1: And then this was it was, he said, these membership forms were actually behind the famous five books in the early 70s, and then they have an address that you write into for the membership, and his dad wrote in for him to apply, and he has a pin, and it's in pristine condition, Roy.
0: You know, I would say to parents these days, if you can, get your kids to a library and get books and get them to read.
1: Yeah,
0: things like The Famous Five, Treasure Island, all these classics.
1: Absolutely.
0: They need to read these books to understand how to write a story. It will help them with composition. It will.
1: It definitely
0: will.
1: Get
0: them to read so they understand how to write a story.
1: So sorry to detract away from the main question, okay? But my goodness, this is bringing back a lot of memories. So Roy, thank you so much for that. And I want to scroll FD on air.
0: Why?
1: You see like this person. I said, name one of the famous five, and then this guy throws some seafood restaurant.
0: There are only two things that I go to Punggol for. Seafood restaurant and mukata. That's it.
1: And then you see people start texting in chili crab. Somebody texts in monkey. They're like, no. You see, you threw people off. All right, let's find out who can name one of the famous five.
0: Good morning. Could I speak to Matthew, please?
1: Matthew.
2: Good morning.
1: Woo!
0: How are you, Matthew?
1: Hey.
2: I'm good.
1: So good to be speaking to you, Matthew. And we want to give you a prize on top of that, hey?
0: Absolutely.
1: So, prove how Singaporean are you? Today's question centers around the famous five in Punggol, specifically along the Punggol Waterway. I just need you to name me one of the famous five.
2: Geelong Bridge.
1: Absolutely.
0: Well
1: correct.
0: Done. Brilliant. Good job.
1: Absolutely correct. You know. You know what was funny? Because Matthew, right, he actually named another of the bridges at first, right? And then he went, Don Kelong. And then I was like,
0: Not bad.
1: Is that another answer? Or is like, is not he telling bad. FD something? Not to do something.
0: Quite good.
1: So yes, the famous five, these five bridges along the 4.2 km stretch of the Punggol Waterway. There's Jewel Bridge, Adventure Bridge, Sunshine Bridge, Wave Bridge, and Geelong Bridge, as Matthew has stated. Congratulations, Matthew!
2: Thank you.
0: You've got yourself a Scent Ritual Experience 4-2 from Between Scents worth $164.
1: Woo!
0: Enjoy!
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0: The KPE tunnel towards the TPE, an accident at Airport Road entrance. That entrance is closed to traffic. So KPE tunnel towards the TPE, an accident at Airport Road entrance. Airport Road entrance closed to traffic. Also, for some reason, on the CTE early this morning, towards the AYE, we've got heavy traffic at the PIE Changi exit. Stay within the speed limit. Have everyone buckled up. Be safe as you drive today.
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6: These are your news headlines. I'm Shazad Haq. A Mendaki study of over 1,000 parents has identified five distinct parenting styles among Malay Muslim families based on their aspirations for their children's future. The groups differ in how they view university education, financial stability, meaningful careers, and lifelong learning. Among them, those identified as safety stewards place the greatest emphasis on university education, with more than 40% seeing it as a goal for their children, compared with about 30% overall. Mendaki says the findings will help it better tailor programs to families' different needs. Lawyer and co-founder of Templar's Law, Stephen Lamquet Keng, has been struck off for lying to police after crashing his car while drink driving in 2024. His lawyer had urged for his long record of volunteer work to be considered, but the court of three judges ruled there was no grounds to depart from the usual penalty for offences involving dishonesty. Lam had falsely claimed a friend was behind the wheel. He later admitted to drink driving, careless driving, and giving false information to police. He was jailed for 8 weeks, fined $18,000, and banned from driving for 6 years. Singapore shares closed higher yesterday, led by another record performance from the three local banks. The Straits Times Index rose 1.2% to 5,433 points. DBS climbed above $70 for the first time, closing 1.6% up at $70.23. OCBC rose 2% to finish at a record $27.32, while UOB gained 2.3%, hitting $44.34. The surge comes ahead of the corporate earnings season, with investors drawn to the bank's strong dividend payouts. Singapore Exchange was the day's top performer, up 2.5% to $24.62, while SIA was the biggest loser, down 2% to $7.68. Malaysia and Thailand say they have resolved a dispute over seafood imports following talks between their prime ministers. Malaysia had suspended the imports of five Thai shrimp species, while Thailand had imposed tighter import rules on Malaysian sea bass. The two countries say the new deal will take effect within a week. Malaysian authorities and their visiting Thai counterparts also agreed to speed up cross-border infrastructure projects and work towards $30 billion in bilateral trade by next year. Russia's Athletics Federation is appealing against the ban on its athletes competing in international track and field events. World Athletics last week extended the suspension of Russian and Belarusian athletes over the war in Ukraine. Russian Athletics says the move is discriminatory and has filed a case with the Court of Arbitration for Sport. Russian athletes have been allowed to compete as neutrals in some other international events, including the Olympics.
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6: France are through to the FIFA World Cup semi-finals after beating Morocco 2-0. Kylian Mbappe missed a first-half penalty but broke the deadlock on the hour mark before Ousmane Dembele doubled France's lead 6 minutes later. It was Mbappe's eighth goal of the tournament, drawing him level with Lionel Messi as this World Cup's top scorer. The 27-year-old has now scored 20 goals in 20 World Cup appearances. France will face either Spain or Belgium in the semi-finals as they bid to reach a third consecutive World Cup final. In tennis, Karolina Muchova and Lina Noskova will contest an all-Czech Wimbledon women's final on Saturday. Muchova reached her first Wimbledon final after saving a match point in a 6-2, 1-6, 7-6 victory over two-time Grand Slam champion Coco Gauff. The 29-year-old has also reached three other Grand Slam semi-finals. Noskova took a more direct route, beating Ukraine's Marta Kostyuk 6-4, 6-4 in just 79 minutes. The 21-year-old is playing only her fourth Wimbledon and will contest her first Grand Slam final. Meanwhile, Yelena Ostapenko and Marcelo Arevalo have won the Wimbledon mixed doubles title. The second seeds came from a set down to beat Australia's Storm Hunter and Mark Polmans 4-6, 7-5, 6-2. And those are sports headlines. I'm Shazad Haq.
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0: Hey, hey, the morning drive, the Flying Dutchman and Lavinia. Good morning.
1: Morning. All right.
0: So, France have beaten Morocco.
1: Okay.
0: They're through to the semis.
1: Yes.
0: Next game will be who? Spain, Belgium.
1: Okay, okay.
0: Next game.
1: Okay.
0: Another game I don't want to put my money on. So I'm not sure. Not sure at all. We'll have to see how that works. But the big one, of course, for me will be Norway, England. That's coming up this weekend. So
1: okay.
0: Quite interesting.
1: You'll be busy. Got it.
0: We'll be a busy week. It'll be a busy weekend.
1: I won't disturb you. All right. I understand.
0: Rising utility bills was our poll yesterday.
1: Aha.
0: Rising utility bills. What's your money? What's your move? Rising utility bills, what's your move? Cut back on air conditioning or just pay la comfort first?
1: Okay, so what's the results?
0: Just pay la comfort first, 52%.
1: Yeah.
0: But it's a good sign.
1: Okay.
0: Because 48% said they would cut back on air conditioning.
1: Okay.
0: Which, when it comes to carbon footprint and all that, is a good thing. So a high number will cut back on their air conditioning.
1: Right, right. I get what you mean.
0: So okay. it's not a bad result. Yeah, not a bad result at all. Today, housing. What's your choice? Live near an MRT or landed property but less public transport?
1: Wow.
0: Because you find a lot of landed property is not near public transport. A lot of it. Landed property. I'm not talking about condominiums.
1: Oh.
0: I'm talking about landed property.
1: Okay.
0: So you're talking about your HDB near an MRT.
1: Yeah.
0: Every HDB is near an MRT.
1: Yep.
0: Or landed property, but less public transport.
1: Ayu, but then you also don't want it to be too close, you know, like where the MRT is, right? Like running right next to your window.
0: You see?
1: But these are real considerations, right? Especially for people who are buying a new place.
0: There you go.
1: Right? Okay.
0: Go to our Instagram. Get involved in the poll. We start the hour with Simple Minds. It's 7:08. Good morning. Welcome to a brand new day.

0: It's a wild world.
1: Yes, that's what they say.
2: Okay, I have to show you something, okay, FD. This is just...
1: Oh, yes, please. Beginning?
2: No, it's crazy, all right? Oh. So, there is a cafe all the way in Korea.
1: Staff in bikinis?
2: No.
1: Okay.
2: This is their iced coffee. Look at that huge chunk of ice. It's an iceberg that they put on top of the cup, okay? It's huge. It's bigger than, I don't know,
1: it's literally bigger than your head.
2: And I don't understand, like, what is the point? I mean, yes, visually, it's like, okay.
1: This is in Korea.
2: And you know what? So they have a single one, right? They have, like, one cup of iced coffee, and then they put this giant iceberg on top of this coffee cup, right?
1: Yeah.
2: And it's just like your typical sort of like plastic cup container.
1: Yeah.
2: It's like, how is it going to balance? I can just foresee that if I were to order something like that, you have to hold that ice nonstop, right? If not, it's just going to knock.
1: It's
2: just going to bring the whole cup over.
1: It's not about
2: And look
1: that.
2: At that. They even have a double where the two icebergs are connected.
1: I've got to say...
2: like, why?
1: I've got to say, having gone to Korea,
2: yeah,
1: I understand it completely.
2: What do you mean?
1: It's a photograph. It's an opportunity. It's a photo op. That's all it is.
2: Really?
1: That's how you drive people into your cafe.
2: But what a waste of like.
1: But that's how you drive people into your cafe.
2: And what do you do after you take the photo? It's like, okay, then what? You know.
1: I've seen cafes in Korea where the centerpiece of the cafe is an entire pond with fish, and you're climbing bridges to go and make your order.
2: That's okay.
1: But that I think this is all photo op.
2: It's quite beautiful.
1: Everything,
2: right?
1: Everything in Korea. That has the opportunity for a photo op will be exploited.
2: So this cafe is called Dokgo Cafe, all right? And it's, yes, I guess it has succeeded because it's gone viral because of this iced coffee creation, right? And here's the other crazy thing. You guess how much the coffee is?
1: I have no idea.
2: The single iceberg is $3 plus.
1: Yeah. Well.
2: The double with the connecting icebergs for two cups of coffee is about $6 plus.
1: But that is Korea. They're genius at this.
2: Why is ice so cheap there?
1: They're just genius. It's just, how do I get something to go viral? Oh, but this sounds ridiculous. Okay, let's do it. And they do it. And it works.
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1: Traffic has built up across the expressways. No big surprise there. The KPE tunnel towards the TPE. An accident at Airport Road entrance. Airport Road entrance still closed off to traffic. Please stay within the speed limit. Have everyone buckled up. Be safe as you drive today.
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0: so good. Haircut 100, Love Plus 1, 7:23 on the morning drive. Welcome to a Friday, the weekend is
1: here. Hey, a couple of very, very interesting things to share with you. This one's coming out of the Asahi Shimbun. Okay. Japan's seniors, they keep on working amid money and other concerns. And this is where the age of seniors who are working is now 65 and above. And that number is actually increasing.
0: The same things are going to happen here in Singapore.
1: Yes.
0: With an aging population.
1: Because, and also it's going to be a global thing. I mean, you know, Japan definitely, they're experiencing that sort of like greatly aging sort of society, right? But, you know, in this article, it was really interesting to read about how, in this case, a lot of the seniors wanted to come out work. They may have retired from their previous job, right? And a lot of them came out of retirement to just even do smaller jobs, just to keep themselves active. They say, like, for example, there was a woman, she used to work in a paper processing plant, right? And she was like 70 plus when she left that current job, retired. And she's just saying, like, oh, you know, it's boring, you know. But here, then she went to work for a dumpling making company. Yeah. And she says, it's fun because I get to talk to people and things like that.
0: Free dumplings.
1: Keeps me alert. It might be possible. So it's really interesting. And yes, like you said, how soon will we see this happen here, right? Yeah. So does this mean that the retirement age is going to be increased even more? FD, you're just going to be working until you have like one foot in the coffin, you know?
0: Hey,
1: we'll just keep you here.
0: I'm not complaining.
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3: These are your news headlines. I'm Shazad Haque. A Mendaki study of over 1,000 parents has identified five distinct parenting styles among Malay Muslim families based on their aspirations for their children's future. The groups differ in how they view university education, financial stability, meaningful careers, and lifelong learning. Among them, those identified as safety stewards place the greatest emphasis on university education, with more than 40% seeing it as a goal for their children, compared with about 30% overall. Mendaki says the findings will help it better tailor programs to families' different needs. Lawyer and co-founder of Templar's Law, Stephen Lamquet Keng, has been struck off for lying to police after crashing his car while drink driving in 2024. His lawyer had urged for his long record of volunteer work to be considered, but the court of three judges ruled there was no grounds to depart from the usual penalty for offences involving dishonesty. Lam had falsely claimed a friend was behind the wheel. He later admitted to drink driving, careless driving, and giving false information to police. He was jailed for 8 weeks, fined $18,000, and banned from driving for 6 years. Singapore shares closed higher yesterday, led by another record performance from the three local banks. The Straits Times Index rose 1.2% to 5,433 points. DBS climbed above $70 for the first time, closing 1.6% up at $70.23. OCBC rose 2% to finish at a record $27.32, while UOB gained 2.3%, hitting $44.34. The surge comes ahead of the corporate earnings season, with investors drawn to the bank's strong dividend payouts. Singapore Exchange was the day's top performer, up 2.5% to $24.62, while SIA was the biggest loser, down 2% to $7.68. Malaysia and Thailand say they have resolved a dispute over seafood imports following talks between their prime ministers. Malaysia had suspended the imports of five Thai shrimp species, while Thailand had imposed tighter import rules on Malaysian sea bass. The two countries say the new deal will take effect within a week. Malaysian authorities and their visiting Thai counterparts also agreed to speed up cross-border infrastructure projects and work towards $30 billion in bilateral trade by next year. Russia's Athletics Federation is appealing against the Malaysia had suspended the imports of five Thai shrimp species, while Thailand had imposed

0: of Russian and Belarusian athletes over the war in Ukraine. Russian Athletics says the move is discriminatory and has filed a case with the Court of Arbitration for Sport. Russian athletes have been allowed to compete as neutrals in some other international events, including the Olympics.
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3: Traffic has built up across the expressways. No big surprise there. The KPE tunnel towards the TPE. An accident at Airport Road entrance. Airport Road entrance still closed off to traffic. Please stay within the speed limit. Have everyone buckled up. Be safe as you drive today.
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3: We're going back to 1975 and a Scottish rock band called Pilot. A song written by their guitarist and singer David Paton and produced by Alan Parsons. Yes, he of the Alan Parsons Project. Great song. It tells the story of a girl. It's not a song about the month. It's a story of a girl named January. When he was writing this, what inspired him was David's wife was reading a book, and the protagonist in this book that his wife was reading was named January, and he based the song on her. So it is a song about a lady, not a song about a month. From 1975, here's Pilot and January.

0: they have in common?
1: That is the question. Three things for a prize.
2: Yes, indeed. Your very last chance to win for yourself $150 worth of vouchers from El Twine. It's all about premium Asian fit essentials for wardrobe that fits all women in all sizes. 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And they've got a contest running this month. So get on it in order to win free clothes, not just for you, but your best friend as well.
1: Nice stuff. So, three things. What do they have in common? Dice, your eyes, and punches.
2: I feel like this is part of some sort of like Casino Royale scene movie thingy, you know?
1: Okay.
2: Yeah, where eyes will get punched while they were trying to throw the dice and win some money. Yeah, that's
3: or
2: my
3: like,
2: guess.
3: Or what? Like you roll, like you throw the dice and then you're not happy with it. And then so you're like sussy and then your eyes look around and then like all the people will be like, oh, this guy is like suspicious. And then he'll,
2: yeah, right.
3: And then people will come and throw punches.
2: Yeah, it's, I just feel like, yeah, this is like a fight.
3: Yeah.
2: This is the elements of a fight scene, but specifically in a casino.
1: I work with two very violent women. Dice, your eyes and punches. What do they have in common? 8855-0913.
2: You know the correct way to punch. Come, FD, I show you. Come, Jill, together we do. Ready? Hold still, right? All right. And then
1: they're definitely violent women.
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2: It's going to be partly cloudy and temperatures are reaching a high of 34.
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1: Alrighty, let's see what's happening on the roads. Usual delays across the expressways. PIE towards Changi, a vehicle broken down at the KPE exit. Then we have the KPE tunnel. This is towards the TPE. An accident at Airport Road entrance. Airport Road entrance still closed to traffic. Stay within the speed limit, please. Have everyone buckled up. Be safe as you drive today.
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0: do.
1: That's awesome stuff. We are trying to figure out what they have in common for a great prize. There are three things on the table. Dice, your eyes, and punches.
2: Okay, this is really hilarious, love, okay? Because I love the guesses that are coming out. I'll just read them out to you, okay? Let's not try and figure it out for them. All games come in pairs. Things that can be thrown. Why you throw your eyes away?
1: Exactly.
2: Or maybe like what? Okay, don't justify it. Blue was one of the entries. Just blue.
1: Because when you get punched, it can be black and blue.
2: Oh, and blue eyes, but blue dice? And I mean, oh yeah, I guess it can. Okay, okay, hey, don't justify it.
1: No.
2: All with a bag. Why did the eyes have... Oh, eye bags!
1: Eye bags, punching bags.
2: Hey, you know what? Not bad. That one is not bad. Now, who was it who said that? That was actually quite good. That's great. A bag. Jackie said that. You know what? I'm going to give honorary creative mention to Jackie. And also, Andy, yo. what Lovie says... what Lovie's kids will say to her every day. Kind of true.
1: I'm trying to... Now, that one I need to justify. Oh.
2: I don't know. Maybe they use dice, eyes, and punch inside there. I don't know.
1: In their language.
2: Or do I say that to my kids? Whoa, what? What? Oh, don't call social security services.
1: There you go. It's dice, your eyes, and punches. Do we have a winner? Good morning. Could I speak to Angeline, please?
3: Oh, good morning.
2: Good morning.
1: Yes, it is. It's the Flying Dutchman and Lavinia.
2: Hey.
3: Good morning, Lavinia.
2: Good morning, my dear.
1: How are you this morning?
3: Not too bad.
1: On your way to work?
3: I'm on course today, actually. So I've just parked at the venue.
1: Okay. What course are you taking today? Just out of curiosity.
3: It's a coaching course.
1: Oh, okay, cool. All right, we're going to try and make your day better. We've got a great prize for you. Three things. What do they have in common? Dice, your eyes, and punches.
3: They are all things you can roll.
1: That's right. You roll the dice, you roll your eyes, and you roll with the punches.
2: Wow.
1: That's very good.
2: Very nice. Very good.
1: Good job, good
3: job. Thank you so much.
1: Got yourself $150 worth of vouchers from Eltwine.
2: Yay!
3: Excellent. Thank you so much, guys. You've really made my weekend.
1: Great stuff. You have a great day.
2: Yeah. Take care.
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1: Usual delays across the expressways. The PIE towards Changi, a vehicle broken down at the KPE exit. And then remember, the KPE tunnel towards the TPE, an accident at Airport Road entrance. Airport Road entrance is closed to traffic. Stay within the speed limit, please. Have everyone buckled up. Be safe as you drive today.
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3: These are your news headlines. I'm Shahzad Haque. A new Mendaki study has found that younger Malay Muslim workers are less interested in AI training than their older colleagues. The survey showed those aged 18 to 30 having the least urgency to learn AI and had the lowest training participation. By contrast, workers aged 46 to 60 were the most eager to learn and the biggest users of AI tools. It also found technicians and associate professionals were among the most concerned about AI replacing their jobs, yet showed the lowest urgency to learn. Mendaki says these groups will need more support as AI becomes more common in the workplace. Train services on the Downtown Line are ending earlier on Fridays and starting later on Saturdays, with effect from today through September 5th. The Land Transport Authority says this is necessary for rail works linked to the Thompson East Coast Line extension and the Downtown Line expansion. Friday services will end at 11:30 p.m., while the first trains on Saturdays will begin at 8:30 a.m. Three shuttle bus services will connect commuters to key MRT interchanges on Saturday mornings. More details are available on LTA's website. Former sports writer and journalist Jeffrey Lowe, known as Singapore's voice of soccer, has died at the age of 79. Lowe worked at The Straits Times, The New Nation and The New Paper, chronicling Singapore football's Malaysia Cup era from 1969 to 1994. Widely regarded as one of the country's most influential football writers, he coined the now famous phrase, the Kallang Roar. Singapore football icon Kwa Kim Song said Lowe's journalism helped harness public support during the 1970s, with fans buying newspapers for his columns and packing the National Stadium. Lowe leaves behind his daughter Lavinia and two grandchildren. In world news, Russian strikes killed at least 265 civilians in Ukraine and injured more than 1,800 in June. The UN says it was the highest combined monthly casualty count since the early months of Moscow's full